That's a great song from the man himself, Mr. Babyface. Hope you guys are going to be ready soon. About 8:30, we're going to have some sweet, deep love songs coming your way. Hope you guys have something to grab, squeeze, or do something with. I got the music. You got that place. What a good combination, man. Pour yourself a good, good, good glass of wine. Make yourself a good blue or black. Light a good cigar, right? We're going to be sweet just now, guys. We're going to get sweet.

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1: Very right.
0: I got one more song to spin for you guys, and then you're going to be on your own after this one. Like I said before, greetings to all the darlings, the darlings, the ladies,
2: I mean, at one point,
0: and also the guys, right? All you lovers out there.
2: You see, Eli.

0: Time surely flies when you're having fun, right? Especially here in the studio with me, NG. I want to thank you guys for tuning in. Thanks for listening. Thanks for hearing. Thanks for all your messages. I want to thank all you guys also in St. Martin, Sabre, and Stacia. Q93.9 FM. Thank you guys over there for tuning in, no matter where you are. And I'll be back again next week. If you want to spread the jam, let everybody know AG is on again every Sunday. I want to thank you guys again, no matter where you are, our world, where you are. Listen to AG. I'll be back again next week. And don't forget, keep your head to the sky. Don't let this world change your mind. And stay as you are. Melon Moves was produced by Black Coffee Production. And don't forget to be ever wonderful. Yeah. Keep your head to the sky.
1: Wonderful. All right.
0: And stay as you are. Don't let this world change your mind.
1: Stay as you are.
0: Because we are nothing but just a grain of sand. If you look at the world from the moon. Alright. I'm out of here. Take care of yourself. And I'll be back again next week. Same time, same place. Right here on Cool FM 98.9. Thank you. Also to Black Coffee Productions. Alright, bye bye.

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2: Jesus calls himself the Good Shepherd, compassionately nurturing his sheep, even to the point of laying down his own life on their behalf. In John chapter 10, Jesus said, "I am the Good Shepherd, and I lay down my life for the sheep." So when you're weary, when it seems life isn't worth living, when you've lost all hope, you need to know Jesus. He wants to be the shepherd of your soul. His compassionate comfort extends to all who need rest and to all those who have lost hope. Jesus said, "Come to me, all you who are weary and burdened, and I will give you rest."
1: This Hope Minute was brought to you by Hope for the Heart. 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

The time is now 5:30. We bid you a blessed good morning and welcome you to Vance's A Moment with the Master for today. It is Monday and it's the 13th day of July 2026. A brand new day, a new week, new goals, new blessings. Let us make it amazing by God's grace. And so we welcome you to being in Him. Relaxation and meditation on scripture. We all have stress and need to relax. So we invite you to let being in Him help you to a calm and quiet mind.

experiencing God's presence. I will give them hearts that recognize me as the Lord. They will be my people, and I will be their God, for they will return to me wholeheartedly. Jeremiah chapter 24, verse 7. Imagine a man whose true love doesn't yet know or care that he longs for her. He's certain they will be married one day, but in the meantime, he feels the pain of her indifference. She seeks other loves, ignores his signs of affection, and lives as though he is largely irrelevant. In the depths of his love, he watches and waits, and his heart aches. God portrays himself that way in Scripture. This God is entirely self-sufficient, describes himself in terms of a man who loves and waits. He longs to share himself with those who can appreciate him, but they often don't recognize him or realize how perfectly he fits their desires and needs. Though they look elsewhere for fulfillment, one day they will see him as the one. But for now, he observes their futile search and longs to enjoy their affections. God will impart his heart to us if we ask him to. He will stoke the flames of love within us and cause us to recognize him for who he is. Even as he waits for us to catch on to the fact that we are deeply loved, he will begin to win us over. Our love may develop slowly, but his doesn't. He knows our hearts will eventually find their true home in him. Don't underestimate God's emotional investment in your relationship with him. He isn't casual about it. The more you realize that and return his affections, the quicker and deeper your spiritual life will progress. Your heart will be fulfilled in the relationship, and so will his. And so we pray. Lord, give us hearts that recognize who you are, not just on the surface, but in deeply personal ways. We want you to be fully satisfied with our love for you, and for us to be fully satisfied in your love for us. In your name we pray. Amen. Once again, good morning. Thank you, Lord, for your mercies, which are new each morning. We thank you, Lord, for this new day. And we honor and glorify your name with thanksgiving, Father. We wish you an amazing Monday and a productive week ahead. As always, be blessed.

Nevertheless, my brethren that went up with me made the heart of the people melt. But I wholly followed the Lord my God. Joshua chapter 14, verse 8. Walking in the word of God without giving place to doubt produces the desired results. The word of God has been tried and tested. Confirmation in Psalm chapter 18, verse 30. It is able to stand the test of time due to its timelessness. And it casts across all backgrounds of human society. Joshua relied on the word of God and was therefore able to lead the Israelites to the promised land. Those who doubted the word of God could not enter the promised land. They allowed fear and deception to rob them of the inheritance God had destined for them. Dear beloved, beware of the words of doubt, fear, and deception that the devil and his demons will throw at you. They can go to all lengths to use social media, friends, family members, and anything else to prevent you from acting on the word of God in faith. Be alert and don't allow them to make the word of God ineffective in your life. Once you know God has spoken to you through the Holy Scriptures, hold on to it and mix it with faith. Let it become your language by continually speaking it in faith. Then it will surely come to pass for you to enjoy and give glory to God. Confirmation in Hebrews chapter 4, verse 2. Hallelujah. Be an overcomer. A blessed and prosperous week ahead to you and your loving families. Love always, be safe, and take care in Jesus' name.

And finally for this morning, bind evil kings and nobles in chains. My children, I take pleasure in you, for I have beautified you with the salvation of my Son and have robed you with his righteousness. Pick up my two-edged sword and execute vengeance on the dynamic forces that have bound nations in darkness. Bind the evil kings with chains and Satan's demonic nobles with fetters of iron, for I will execute my judgment upon them, just as I have promised in my word. The intent of their hearts is only evil, and their mouths are filled with lies, but they will not prosper, and they will be defeated through the power and authority I have given to my people. Do not be afraid, for there is no authority greater than mine, and whoever resists my authority will bring judgment upon themselves. And so we offer our prayer of declaration. Father, execute your judgment upon the evil rulers in your world who have fallen under the evil control of Satan. Keep them from prospering and turning the masses of people under their authority to evil. Reveal their evil intentions and empower your people to use your mighty two-edged sword to execute your vengeance upon these evil demonic forces. In your name we pray. Amen. Being in Him is quality, original, relaxation music, and the spoken words of grace and truth for rest, refreshing, and spiritual renewal.

Grace and peace to you in the name of our Lord and Savior Jesus Christ. Welcome to Kindling the Flame, your Monday morning devotion from the Methodist Church St. Martin Circuit. I am your host, Berthia Shittig, and it is a joy and blessing to share this quiet morning with you. As the morning breaks across our beautiful island and the cool breeze moves gently through our homes, we give God thanks for the gift of a brand new day. Whatever lies before you this week, know that the Lord is with you, guiding your steps and surrounding you with everlasting love. Settle your heart, take a deep breath, and let us turn our minds to the one who wakes us each morning with new mercies and unfailing grace. Let us pray. Heavenly Father, we praise you for this morning, for your endless greatness, your serenity, and your unfailing love. Your mercies are new every morning, and the beauty of your creation reminds us of your power. Lord, we confess that we fall short of your glory. We ask for your forgiveness for the moments we have let anxiety, selfishness, or doubt control our hearts. Cleanse us of all our mistakes and help us to walk in your grace. Thank you, God, for the gift of this new day. Thank you for our breath, the gift of life, and all your constant protection. We are grateful for your provision and for the peace that comes from knowing you are with us. In the name of the Son, Jesus Christ, we pray. Amen. The scripture reading is taken from the New Revised Standard Version, Galatians chapter 5 and verse 6. And it reads, "For in Christ Jesus, neither circumcision nor uncircumcision counts for anything. The only thing that counts is faith working through love." I have entitled my reflection this morning, Faith in Action. Let's take a look at a historical crisis in Galatia. Paul wrote this letter to a group of churches he founded in Galatia, modern-day Turkey, which were composed primarily of Gentile, non-Jewish converts. After Paul left, a group of Jewish Christian teachers arrived in the region. They thought that believing in Jesus was not enough to be fully saved and part of God's covenant family. Gentile men had to be circumcised and follow the law of Moses. Paul viewed this teaching as a direct attack on the gospel. He argued that if salvation required human works or rituals, then Christ's death on the cross was useless. In this verse, Paul reminds us that what matters most is not outward religion, nor rituals, nor appearances, and not human tradition. Those things may be seen by people, but God looks deeper than the outside. God looks at the heart. So often we approach our faith like a series of obligations, prayers to recite, services to attend, good deeds to accumulate. But Galatians 5:6 pulls back the curtain, revealing the radiant heart of true faith, a love story between us and the God who first loved us. This isn't a love we manufacture or earn striving. It's the immeasurable, extravagant love of a Father who sacrificed everything to bring us close. When we truly grasp the magnitude of this love, something profound happens within us. It's like the first rays of dawn breaking through a long night. Our heart awakens. Love
becomes our compass, reshaping our desires and motivation. Acts of kindness, compassion, and forgiveness are no longer chores, but the natural overflow of a heart overflowing with gratitude. We begin to see the world through God's eyes, His love spilling through us into the lives of those around us. This kind of faith isn't about perfection. It's about progress. It's about stumbling, getting back up, and constantly allowing God's love to transform us. It's about making space for His love to reshape us from the inside out, bringing forth a life that reflects His goodness. It is never empty. It is never just words. It is never something we claim on Sunday and then ignore on Monday. Real faith shows up in the way we live. It shows up in how we speak to others, how we forgive, how we serve, how we give, and how we love. If we say we have faith but do not show love, then we need to examine ourselves, because faith and love go together. When Christ is truly working in us, His love begins to flow through us. So today, let us not get caught up in outward appearances. Let us not measure ourselves by religious performance alone. Instead, let us ask, is my faith active? Is my faith producing love? Can others see Christ in the way I treat people? Galatians 5:6 calls us back to what really matters, a faith in Jesus that is alive and made visible through love. In the name of the Father, and of the Son, and of the Holy Spirit. Amen. Let us pray. Dear Heavenly Father, forgive us for the times we have turned faith into a performance. Help us truly grasp that you cherish us, not for what we do, but for who we are in you. Open our eyes to the hurting world around us. When we see need, fill us with your compassion. When we face with difficulty, flood us with your patience. In moments of conflict, help us respond with your kindness. Let your incredible love be the heartbeat of our day, shaping us through our thoughts, words, and actions. May the way we live reflect your goodness, allowing others to see you through us. In Jesus' name, amen. Let us listen to the song, They Know We Are Christian, by Your Love, sung by John McLean.

0: We become what we love, and who we love shapes what we become. If we love things, we become a thing. If we love nothing, we become nothing. Imitation is not a literal mimicking of Christ. Rather, it means becoming the image of the beloved, an image disclosed through transformation. This means we are to become vessels of God's compassionate love for others. May the Lord bless you and keep you. May the Lord make his face shine upon you and be gracious unto you. May the Lord lift up his countenance upon you and give you peace. Thank you for joining us this morning on Kindling the Flame. We pray that God's word has encouraged your heart and strengthened your spirit for the week ahead. Walk in the Lord's peace, serving Christ's love, and trusting God's unfailing grace. Until next time, this is the Methodist Church St. Martin Circuit wishing you a blessed and fruitful week.
1: 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The time is now 2 minutes before the hour of 6 a.m. And once again, I bid you a blessed good morning and welcome you to Vance's A Moment with the Master for today, Monday, the 13th day of July, 2026.
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Thanksgiving service will be held today, Monday, July 13th, for the late Michael Edward Pemberton, better known as Reverend, who passed away on July 5th. The funeral service will be held at the Royal Funeral Home and Crematorium, where viewing will be and tributes will be from 9:30 to 10:30 a.m. The service commences at 10:30 a.m., followed by interment at the cul-de-sac cemetery. May his soul rest in eternal peace. The Lord is my shepherd, I shall not want. We hereby announce the passing of Walter A. Hart. He passed away on July 2nd. The funeral service for the late Walter A. Hodge, better known as Yanchi, will be held on Wednesday, July 15th at the Phillipsburg Methodist Church, where viewing and tributes will be from 10 to 10:55 a.m. The service commences at 11 a.m., followed by interment at the cul-de-sac cemetery. May his soul rest in eternal peace. All services entrusted to the Royal Funeral Home and Crematorium. The Lord is my shepherd, I shall not want. It is with profound sadness that we announce the passing of our beloved brother, uncle, and friend, Elton Franklin Ross, better known as Elton. He passed away on July 7th. The celebration of life for Elton Franklin Ross will be held on Wednesday, July 15th at the Royal Funeral Home and Crematorium, where viewing and tributes will be from 2 p.m. to 2:45 p.m. The service commences at 2:45 p.m., followed by a private cremation ceremony thereafter. May his soul rest in eternal peace. All services entrusted to the Royal Funeral Home and Crematorium. It is also with deep sadness that we announce the passing of Henchy, that is Hein Victor Richardson, better known as Henchy of St. Peter's, also known as Pete Hein, who passed away on July 7th. The funeral arrangements for the late Hein Victor Richardson, better known as Henchy or Pete Hein, will be announced in a subsequent broadcast. May his soul rest in eternal peace. To those mourning the loss of these loved ones, we offer these words of assurance. Fear thou not, for I am with thee. Be not dismayed, for I am thy God. I will strengthen thee, yea, I will help thee, yea, I will uphold thee with the right hand of my righteousness.

The time is now 3 minutes past the hour of 6 a.m. as we bring you these reminders, reminding you that an evening of songs of praise will be held. It's organized by the Circuit Combined Choir under the leadership of Sister Esther Davis Roach and will be held this coming Friday, July 17th at 7 p.m. at the Cold Bay Methodist Chapel. All are welcome to attend. A soft offering will be received for the choir ministry. We also remind you that the Methodist Church St. Martin's Circuit Vacation Bible School closing ceremony will be held on Sunday, July 19th at 5 p.m. at the Phillipsburg Methodist Church. A soft offering will be received for Vacation Bible School 2027. All are welcome to attend.

It is now 5 minutes past the hour of 6 a.m. as we go to our requests for this morning. And today, this 13th day of July, we are sending our birthday greetings to Bernadine Clater Arundel and also to Maria Critchlow, wishing them both a wonderful day in the Lord. Greetings are coming from the St. Martin Senior Citizens Recreational Foundation, its board and members at Hope Estate. Ladies, do enjoy your day today. We also have birthday greetings going out to a wonderful husband and father and grandfather, Benson Pompier, wishing you lots of love and blessings on this your birthday. Greetings are coming to you from your wife, Barbara, your children, Sharna and Charlene Pompier, and also greetings from your grandchildren. We also have happy birthday to a brother-in-law, Benson Pompier. May the good Lord continue to bless you with lots of good health and blessings. We all love you. Have a wonderful day. Greetings from the Carty and Woods families. Also greetings to you, Benson, on this your birthday, and that is coming from your Methodist Church family.

We have birthday greetings going out this morning also to Sister Lorna Joseph, wishing you a very happy birthday, blessings in abundance, good health, and many more years and God's favor. Do enjoy your special day, cut the cake and celebrate. Greetings are coming to you, Lorna, from Junior, Bernice, and family, and also from your Methodist church family and from your entire family circle. We also have birthday greetings going out to more birthday greetings to Brother Benson Pompier, wishing him good health, longevity, and blessings in overflow. Have a wonderful day. Greetings are coming from Bernice Gums and family. And heartfelt sympathy to the entire David family on the passing of Mary David. May her soul rest in peace, and may God grant the family strength, peace, comfort during this difficult time. Condolences are coming from the Sucker Garden family, especially from Bernice Gums and family, the Arundel, Warno, Kemper, and Lake families also extend their condolences.

have anniversary greetings going out this morning to our mom and dad. That is Sinclair and Gracia Matthew, as they celebrate their wedding anniversary on this 13th day of July. Here's wishing them a long life together in good health and strength, and God's richest blessings upon them. Greetings are coming from Kendall, Junie, Nada, and their grandchildren, Ken, Clarissana, Dan, Marcellus, and Crescencia Matthew. Greetings also to you, Sinclair and Gracia Matthew, from Meredith and myself, and also from your Methodist church family. Do have a love-filled anniversary day. We extend condolences to the families of the following persons. The dear departed ones, Michael Pemberton, who will be laid to rest today, better known as Reverend. Also to the family of Yanchi Hodge, Walter Hodge, better known as Yanchi. And also to the family of Mari David, wishing all families much strength in this their time of bereavement. Condolences are coming from Franklin Burkle. And Franklin is also extending blessings to his family on both sides of the fence, and also to his neighbors, his ex-colleagues, and his Methodist church family. To all others celebrating a birthday or some other happy occasion today, we join in wishing you a blessed and enjoyable day.

And so we bring you our faith verse for today, which was written by St. Augustine of Hippo. And it says, what is faith unless it is to believe what you do not see? What is faith unless it is to believe what you do not see? It is now 16 minutes past the hour of 6 a.m. As we continue, we send out more birthday greetings to Lorna Joseph, wishing you lots of love and continued blessings. These greetings are coming from Shirley and Richard Woods. Do enjoy your birthday. And we have more anniversary greetings going out to Sinclair and Grace Matthew, and extending 54th wedding anniversary greetings to you, wishing you a love-filled anniversary day and many more happy and loving years together. Greetings are coming from Maisie and family. And we also extend condolences to Christine Hodge and family and the entire family circle on the passing of Walter Yanchi Hodge. Much strength to you in this, your time of bereavement. And to our celebrants for today, Bernadine Clayton Arundel, Maria Critchlow, Benson Pompier, and Lorna Joseph, we wish all of you a blessed and enjoyable birthday today. And the 54th wedding anniversary greetings to Sinclair and Grace.

0: to the funeral to become a family again. Sam the Motivator. 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
1: It is now 22 minutes past the hour of 6 a.m. As we continue, we send out more anniversary greetings to Sinclair and Gracie and Matthew, wishing you a love-filled and wonderful and enjoyable anniversary, your 54th. These greetings are coming to you all the way from Miami, Florida, from Nathan Kingsale. And we say a blessed good morning to you, Nathan. Do have a blessed and enjoyable day and a wonderful week ahead.

0: 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Mystery made manifest. If anyone supposes that he knows anything, he has not yet known as he ought to know. Taken from 1 Corinthians chapter 8, verse 2. And as always, we leave you with a point to ponder. We will rely on the instruction of the Holy Spirit when we encounter God's mysteries. And with that, radio listeners, I invite you to join me tomorrow morning at 5:30 a.m. when I will be back, God's willing, with another program, Vance's A Moment with the Master. Do have a blessed and enjoyable Monday. The time on PJD2, it is now 30.
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1: 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I tell you, no, you see the blue wave? It bring a lot of advertising, so I win the everybody in the soccer world, round mundo, sa di Corsao. Na St. Martin, we no have un team blue wave. Lo que sí los tengo, ta Napa Blue Death. No, nadie ver como orellana. Blue Death is a liquid you must put in your car or truck, but only Sinanta diesel, like Audi diesel, Volkswagen diesel, Mercedes diesel, big truck diesel. 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Manda turbo brother lang pa kumbra. Send your brother them to Napa St. Martin pa nang kumbra nos Blue Death and start a trend riba social media for St. Martin. Maybe rock mundo people now will know St. Martin tambe. Hombo.
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0: local and national news. I am D'Angelo Duzon-Song. Here are the headlines to some of the major stories in this news segment. NVGEBE increases electricity fuel clause to 0.49 XCG. MP Ockley demands GEBE relief, says government must choose between people and rising cost. Saba's new governor reflects on history, identity, and public service in first address. Caribbean drug fight shows results, Dutch minister said, and police investigating death of man found on Crocus Road. Now to these and other stories making today's newscast. NVGEBE has announced an increase in the electricity fuel clause to 0.49 XCG effective Friday, July 10th. And according to the company, the adjustment will be reflected on July electricity bills, which will begin distribution today, Monday, July 13th. The company says the increase is due to continued fluctuations in international fuel prices, which affect the cost of imported fuel used for electricity generation in St. Martin. NVGEBE noted that these external costs are beyond the company's control. Temporary manager of the company, Iris Arundel, acknowledged the challenges customers are facing and reaffirmed NVGEBE's commitment to supporting the community through payment arrangements, the senior relief program, and other assistance initiatives. The company is encouraging customers to practice energy-saving measures to help reduce consumption and utility costs. NVGEBE says it will continue monitoring global fuel conditions while remaining committed to providing reliable and sustainable electricity services. In related news, Member of Parliament Omar Otley is calling on the government of St. Martin to immediately reduce GEBE's base tariff following the announced increase in the fuel clause, saying residents and businesses cannot continue to absorb rising electricity costs. Otley criticized the government for failing to intervene, arguing that consumers are being forced to pay for GEBE's operational challenges, including maintenance issues, inefficiencies, and management problems. The MP said he has repeatedly pushed for GEBE relief through motions in Parliament and has presented the TIAP minister with a proposed ministerial regulation aimed at lowering costs and creating a more transparent fuel clause system. MP Ockley also questioned the timing of the fuel clause increase, pointing to findings in the Bureau Telecommunication and POS BTP report that highlighted weaknesses in the current fuel clause methodology. He argued that costs such as lubrication, repairs, and maintenance should not be passed on to consumers. He warned that if the government does not take action to protect residents from rising utility bills, he may pursue a motion of no confidence against the minister responsible, stating that the government must choose whether it stands with the people or allow them to continue carrying the burden. The public entity of Saba has officially installed His Excellency Jocelyn Lavenstone as the island's new island governor during a special ceremonial meeting of the island council held at the Princess Juliana Sports Field. The installation ceremony took place on Thursday afternoon, July 9th, and was attended by government officials, invited guests, members of the community, and representatives of the Caribbean Netherlands. The occasion marked the official beginning of Governor Lavenstone's tenure and underscored the importance of the office in serving the people of Saba. Following the administration of the oath of office, Governor Lavenstone delivered his inaugural address reflecting on Saba's history and the resilience of its people. For many, our history on Saba did not begin in positions of power. It begins in bondage and labor extracted without wage, names given by masters rather than fathers, he said. That is where some of our lines start, and that is the ground on which we stand.
1: I've spoke of three currents that meet on one single period. The memory of chains broken, the law of the kingdom renewed, and the installation of your son of the island as its gezaghebber. It was not chosen for all three to arrive together, but I will not pretend it is empty of meaning that they have, because I must tell you plainly who stands before you. I stand here as a descendant of the enslaved of this island, not as a figure of speech, but are a fact of blood and record. For many, our history on Saba did not begin in positions of power. It begins in bondage and labor extracted without wage, names given by masters rather than fathers. That is where some of our lines start. And this is the ground on which we stand. And so, as my very first act of office before a single policy, before a single appointment, before a single signature, I was asked to lead this island in remembrance of that history. Not a remembrance as ceremony, but a remembrance as instruction. We paused on that day to say the names and honor the sufferings of those who were owned, so that everything we do hereafter is done with that history in view, never behind it. I did not arrive to this podium alone, and I will not pretend otherwise. I look out on the faces of many that have walked with me, stood with me, endured and guided me here. My life partner, Victoria Williams, and her wonderful family. Exceptionally so, my direct family and extended family. And I stand here, well, on the shoulders of the ones who gave the ultimate sacrifice to make this possible. As Vito says, we are all our ancestors' wildest dreams. I carry the name and the blood of Becca and Bully Levenstone, Matthew Levenstone, Sabans whose lives, in ways the official record barely captures, but they left their marks on the community that outlasted them. Theirs were not lives of title. They were lives of labor, of endurance, of raising children on a rock in the Caribbean Sea with almost nothing but each other and this mountain. Whatever this island is today, it is partly built from what they gave it. And I carry, more quietly, still the examples of Bernadette Levenstone, Agatha Charles, Alidia Levenstone, Alma Louise Charles, and Christina Woodley Charles. Saban women who did not seek recognition, for whom no monument was erected, but who left something harder to build and easier to lose. A standard for how to live. A way of keeping a house, a faith, a word, a family, with dignity and without complaint. I did not always understand, as a young man, what I was given, but I understand it today. It is the reason I know how to stand up straight in a moment like this one. My own road here was not a straight one. And I do not think it was meant to be. Actually, I'm now convinced that it was done by design. That was God's divine intervention. Many known to me and unknown have lifted up prayers for my success and perseverance. Steady prayers and scattered ones alike have received them all. And I stand here because of them. I have stood watch over the waters as a harbor and maritime security officer at the Port of St. Martin. I've braved the high seas, donning the uniform of Dutch Caribbean Coast Guard. I have worked the harder, less visible corridors of Immigration and Border Protection Service. I've sat in rooms in The Hague and rooms in Phillipsburg and been part of discussions about a kingdom owes its smallest islands and what the smallest islands owe each other. Every one of those posts taught me the same lesson from a different angle, that authority without discipline is dangerous. And that discipline without compassion is cruelty. I have tried to carry both, and I will keep trying to carry these as long as I serve.
0: Island Governor on Saba, Jocelyn Levenstone. The Dutch Accountants Court has dismissed a disciplinary complaint against the Deloitte accountant involved in the Enya settlement dispute, but the ruling does not resolve the underlying financial conflict between former Enya executive Reynald Curiel and the insurer. The court's decision focused solely on the accountant's professional conduct and did not reassess the financial merits of the dispute. The conflict began after Curiel's departure from Enya in 2020 following the insurer's placement under emergency administration by the Central Bank of Curaçao and St. Martin's CBCS. In December 2024, the Curaçao Court of First Instance relied on a Deloitte expert report when determining the financial settlement between the parties. Curiel and Reinhoff had the opportunity to challenge the report and provide their own expert evidence, but chose not to do so. In August 2025, the court rejected Curiel's claims, partly based on Deloitte's financial analysis. That judgment has since been appealed, leaving the financial dispute unresolved. The disciplinary ruling is therefore only one part of a broader legal battle surrounding Enya, which has been under CBCS administration since 2018 after major financial deficiencies were uncovered, leading to one of the largest corporate restructurings in Curaçao and St. Martin's history. The Dutch Senate has approved the Expansion Act, proposed by State Secretary for Kingdom Relations Erik van den Berg, following earlier approval by the Dutch House of Representatives. The legislation is intended to strengthen governance and improve representation for residents of Bonaire, Sint-Eustatius, and Saba by increasing the number of elected and appointed island administrators. Johan James reports.
2: The changes will take effect ahead of the Island Council elections scheduled for March 17, 2027. Under the first phase of the reform, each island will receive two additional Island Council members. Bonaire's Island Council will therefore increase from 9 to 11 members, while Sint-Eustatius and Saba will each see their councils grow from 5 to 7 members. The number of Island Commissioners will also increase. Bonaire will be able to appoint up to 4 commissioners, compared with the current maximum of 3, while Sint-Eustatius and Saba will see their number rise from 2 to 3. The expansion is part of a broader reform of the public bodies Bonaire, Sint-Eustatius, and Saba Act. Since the introduction of the current system in 2010, the number of council members and commissioners has not been adjusted despite population growth and increasing responsibilities. The islands have also indicated that the current number of commissioners is insufficient to manage the expanding workload. By increasing the number of administrators, the Dutch government expects to improve the islands' governance capacity and enable councils and executive bodies to respond more effectively to local challenges. Once all steps outlined in the legislation have been completed, the number of Island Council members will be linked to the population size of each island. While the number of commissioners will be determined based on the size of the Island Council, State Secretary van den Berg said the reform reflects the government's comply or explain principle, under which arrangements for the Caribbean Netherlands are aligned as much as possible with those used for municipalities in the European Netherlands, while taking into account the unique circumstances of the islands. This is a good example of the comply or explain principle. Our intention is to make the same arrangements as we have done for municipal councils in the European part of the Netherlands. At the same time, we are taking account of the specific situation on the islands and are adopting a step-by-step approach. He welcomed the Senate's decision to prioritize the legislation, saying the increase in Island Council members and commissioners would strengthen both democracy and the islands' ability to act decisively. With approval from the Dutch Senate, the Expansion Act has now become official and will be implemented in time for the March 2027 Island Council elections. Reporting from Studio One for the Voice of St. Martin, I am Johan James.
0: Meanwhile, in related news, faction leader of the PLP and the Island Council of Sint-Eustatius, Councilman Clyde Van Putten, is anticipating a spirited and highly competitive election campaign across the three Caribbean Netherlands islands of Bonaire, Sint-Eustatius, and Saba ahead of the Island Council election scheduled for March 15, 2027. He made the remarks in response to a question about the recent increase in the number of seats allocated to both the Island Councils and the Executive Councils on all three islands. On Sint-Eustatius, the Island Council will expand to a total of 7 seats, a change that is expected to influence the political landscape and provide greater opportunities for representation. Speaking with our news department, Councilman Van Putten said he expects the expanded councils to contribute to a lively electoral contest throughout the Caribbean Netherlands as political parties prepare their campaigns for next year's elections. However, when asked whether he intends to contest the March 2027 elections, the senior councilman declined to say whether he will be a candidate, leaving open speculation about his political future.
3: I know that there are certain politicians and individuals who see the increase of seats in the island councils as a recipe for more division, more splintering, downfall of governments and the like. But I want to be positive. I want to be very optimistic. I believe it is good for democracy. The people have an opportunity to elect people. The only thing that I will caution my people on station is look very deep, you know, be more critical, scrutinize more who you elect to government, because very often we go to the polls and people look at people based on their party affiliation. People look at the personality, the family they come from, if they like you or they hate you. And I think we need to depart from that idea and basically vote for people based on their merit and their ability, because an elected member of the island council, similar to your parliament here in St. Martin, it requires a lot of wisdom, a lot of knowledge, a lot of preparations and so forth, being able to read laws, being able to prepare island ordinances and so forth, stand up at home and abroad to be able to defend the interests of the people, but more importantly, to be able to put the general interests of the island and its people above partisan or family interests. And I think that if we're doing that, and with the increase of the seats in Island Council, I would make a clarion call to our people to take these things into consideration. So once you go to the polls on March 15, 2027, that they would do just that and don't vote for people based on emotion, but vote for people who would definitely be able to deliver on the promises. Because we also recognize that a number of politicians, they go through the mode, you know, of saying this is my program, if you elect me the government, that we will make sure that these things happen. But once they get in the privileged seat, especially being a commissioner, then they put that program outside and they forget that a program exists. And this basically forces people, put people in the direction where they lose confidence in the body politics. I think that those people who have known me knows that I have been very, very consistent over the years. I have said to people, hold me accountable, hold my feet to the fire. Because that is what I promise the people. You know, and a promise made must be a promise kept. And that is what has been my mantra in politics. So now with the increase of the seats in Island Council, I look forward to deepening the majority of them, not all, because I still believe in democracy. But definitely, I think it is a welcome move at this point in time that the Dutch Parliament would have made. But like I said, I hope in the future it would not be the Dutch Parliament, but the island councils of the different territories, and would be the one to determine when they see the need to increase based on the increase of population.
4: Having said that now, Councilman, should I take it that you will be taking part in the elections of next year?
3: Well, I think that is premature. I have said before that the time is coming when I eventually will bow out. But I think that everybody knows that the political climate on station is not what I had predicted, what people would have expected. So I think, you know, taking that into account and taking the position of the Progressive Labour Party, I would definitely make a decision as to whether I will be a candidate, yes or no. I think voters from across the political spectrum are saying, listen, you are still pretty much young. You have a lot more than you can offer. But I also have to take a lot of other factors into consideration. So I'm not saying yet, but I'm not saying no. But when the time comes, I will make a formal statement and let the people at home and abroad know as to whether I will seek re-election for a new term of government.
0: PLP Councilman on St. Eustatius, Clyde Van Putten. The police force of St. Martin KPSM launched an investigation following the discovery of a deceased man on Crocus Road on Saturday morning, July 11th. According to KPSM, officers were dispatched to the area at approximately 11:25 a.m. after the 911 dispatch center received the report of a man lying on the ground along Crocus Road. Patrol officers responded promptly and confirmed the discovery of an adult male who was pronounced dead at the scene. Police said the circumstances surrounding the man's death remain unclear at the time. Detectives and forensic investigators processed the scene, collected evidence, and conducted a comprehensive investigation to determine the circumstances surrounding the incident. KPSM appealed to the public for assistance, urging anyone who witnessed the incident or has information that could aid the investigation to contact the police force and provide any relevant details. Up to Saturday, police had not released the identity of the deceased pending further investigation and notification of the next of kin. From Oranjestad, former PAR Member of Parliament Alan Howell has been sentenced on appeal to 23 months in prison with 6 months suspended after the Joint Court of Justice upheld his convictions for embezzlement and forgery. The sentence was reduced by 1 month from the prosecutor's request because of the excessive length of the legal proceedings. In addition to the prison term, Howell was fined 35,000 Aruban florins, while 15,000 florins previously seized during the investigation were ordered forfeited to the state. Howell has rejected the ruling and announced he will appeal to the Supreme Court of the Netherlands through cassation proceedings, meaning the long-running case will continue pending the court's review. This is the local and national news. As we continue in this newscast, Dutch Justice Minister David Van Wael says stronger cooperation between law enforcement agencies across the Caribbean parts of the kingdom is delivering major results against drug trafficking with joint war rooms, leading to significant drug seizures. He noted that tighter border controls on Aruba have reduced cocaine supply enough to increase its street price. The minister also highlighted prison overcrowding, including the early release and deportation of 23 foreign detainees from Bonaire last year and the ongoing capacity issues on St. Martin. The Dutch government has committed 30 million euros for a new prison on St. Martin due for completion by the end of 2028, with lawmakers calling for stronger security to prevent inmates from continuing criminal activities behind bars. In news coming from the other side of the Atlantic, Tata Steel Netherlands could face a record environmental fine of up to 600 million euros as prosecutors investigate alleged pollution violations at its steel plant in the Eemont region of North Holland. Authorities accuse the company of failing to meet environmental obligations and say emissions from the plant have created health risks for nearby residents. Studies by public health authorities, including the RIVM and GGD, found that people living near the factory are exposed to harmful pollutants with possible impacts, including a reduced life expectancy of up to 2.5 years. Reports also suggest Tata Steel workers face higher health risk compared with other Dutch workers. If found guilty, the company could face major penalties, compensation claims, sanctions against executives, and even a possible shutdown of the facility. And finally, from the EU bloc, former Spanish Prime Minister Mariano Rajoy has sparked controversy after saying that France's football team plays without Frenchmen. Euronews' Jorge Liboreiro has the details.
5: Spain's former Prime Minister Mariano Rajoy has courted controversy after stating that France's team is playing, quote, without Frenchmen at this year's World Cup. Rajoy made the comment in a World Cup-themed column he has been writing for Spanish newspaper El Debate. His latest article looked ahead to Spain's upcoming fixture against Les Bleus in an all-European semifinal clash. He wrote that France had a top-tier squad, but that was quickly followed up with the comment that it does not include any Frenchmen, an apparent reference to the fact that many players on the team have immigrant backgrounds or hail from former French colonies. Of all the 26 players called up by head coach Didier Deschamps, only 3 were born outside France. Michael Olise, born in London to an English and French parent, Marcus Thuram, born in Italy to French football legend Lilian Thuram, and Brice Samba, who was born in the Democratic Republic of the Congo. The former conservative premier, who led Spain between 2011 and 2018, received widespread backlash over his comments, which were labeled racist and xenophobic. Just days ago, following a French win over Paraguay, star striker Kylian Mbappe was involved in an online row with a Paraguayan lawmaker who racially abused him, posting online that he's a colonized Cameroonian pretending to be French.
0: Euronews' Jorge Liboreiro. And that is how we conclude this edition of the Local Report. I am D'Angelo Duzansaw on The Voice of St. Martin.
6: Epa, Suhanan, aqui tá Michael Ferrier de Napa Auto Parts na Orange Grove Road em Colby e Napa Auto Parts na ATLS Road, Bandi Imigração, na Mandretti, Promé, Bosubi, Bresli, Prince Bernard. I tell you, no, you see the blue wave? It bring a lot of advertising, so I win the everybody in the soccer world, round mundo, sa de Corsao. Na St. Martin, we no have a team blue wave. Lo que sí los tienen, está Napa Blue Death. 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Ombo.
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107 FM. Simultaneously, we're on the 1300 AM band. Pleasant week. Grand Rising, everyone. Blessed to be called. Bon Simang. It's a Monday, the 13th day of June, 2026. And this is your morning lady, yours truly, Lady Grace. I'm here with you until 10 o'clock this morning in the hot seat. Okay, let's go to the paper and see what's making news to start the week, and not so good news.

0: Enforcement Council. 5 of 7 prison recommendations still not implemented. Police inspect 120 vehicles, impound 16 scooters in traffic control operation. And 76-year-old Antonio Samuel named NIPA class of 2026 valedictorian. Never too old, and it's never too late. All right, those are the stories making the front page this morning. The details are coming up along with the inside stories. And, of course, we've got soccer news for you. The anthem this weekend was, Hey Jude. Oh, boy. Yeah. And saw Norway roll, roll, roll their boats right back to Norway. I have that for you coming up later this morning. But in the meantime, let's look at the weather forecast for today, which is valid until Tuesday morning, July 14, which is also Bastille Day tomorrow on the northern side. Weather today through Tuesday morning will be partly cloudy with light haze and brief local showers possible. The forecast high today, it's a hot day, St. Martin. We're at 32 degrees Celsius, clocking 90 degrees Fahrenheit. While in the forecast low, it's at 27 degrees Celsius, that's 81 degrees Fahrenheit. Surface winds today through Tuesday morning, easterly with a gentle to moderate breeze at 8 to 15 miles per hour. Windy, windy. Synopsis, lingering moisture may produce a brief shower at times. Meanwhile, a mostly gentle breeze will prevail as fluctuating concentrations of Saharan dust continue to affect the region. Those with allergies and / or respiratory illnesses should remain vigilant. Slight to moderate sea conditions will remain with the waves and swells peaking from 2 to 5 feet. Outlook through Wednesday morning, it will be partly cloudy with light haze and brief local showers possible. This is the forecast from forecaster Connor, with today's sunset at 6:52 p.m. while tomorrow's sunrise will be at 5:45 a.m. That's a look at the forecast for today, with some rain in the forecast and some concentration of Saharan dust, which will continue to affect the region. A hot day today, reminding you to stay hydrated. At the forecast high for today will be clocking at 32 degrees Celsius, 90 degrees Fahrenheit, and the forecast low, 27 degrees Celsius, 81 degrees Fahrenheit. Coming back after the break, GEBE increases fuel clause to 0.49 guilder cents effective July 10. Not so nice news to wake up to this morning. We have the details of that coming up next.
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7:05 here on 102.7, starting off the news this morning with NVGEBE has announced an increase in the electricity fuel clause to 0.49 guilder cents effective Friday, July 10, 2026. The higher charge will appear on July 2026 electricity invoices that are scheduled to be distributed beginning today, Monday, July 13. The announcement was made on Friday, July 10. According to the utility company, the increase reflects ongoing fluctuations in international fuel prices, which continue to affect the cost of imported fuel used to generate electricity in St. Martin. NVGEB said the island relies heavily on imported fuel for power production and that these costs are outside the company's control. The company acknowledged the financial impact the increase may have on customers, stating it understands many households continue to face financial challenges. NVGEB said it will continue to support customers through its customer payment arrangements, senior relief program, and other community support initiatives while maintaining the long-term sustainability of its utility services. Temporary manager Iris Arundel said the company remains focused on balancing customer support with its operational responsibilities, stating, and I quote, "Our customers are at the heart of everything we do. We understand that increases in living expenses affect every household, and we also share those concerns. While international fuel prices are beyond our control, our commitment to serving our community never changes. We will continue to communicate openly, treat every customer with dignity and respect, and work together to find practical solutions." That story continues on page 7. 5 of the Law Enforcement Council's 7 recommendations for the St. Martin Penitentiary remain unimplemented more than 8 years after its previous inspection. That's according to a follow-up in inspection conducted between June and October 2025. The council found that only one of its 7 recommendations has been fully implemented. 1 has been partially implemented and 5 have not been implemented. Of the 2 recommendations made by the European Committee for the Prevention of Torture and Inhuman or Degrading Treatment of Punishment, that CPT 1 has been implemented, the renovation of the isolation cells, while the recommendation to introduce a registry for the use of force has not yet been carried out. Now, the inspection examined the treatment of detainees, social reintegration. I'm on page 7 for this story. Social reintegration and isolation cells. The council said insufficient progress has been made on reintegration and rehabilitation despite longstanding concerns within the prison system. Bring that on a little bit there. According to the council, shortages of staff and resources continue to limit reintegration activities, rehabilitation plans, and aftercare. While educational programs and workshops are available, the council found there is still no structural and coherent approach to reintegration. The council said the lack of reintegration activities and programs increases the risk of recidivism and hinders the responsible reintegration of inmates into society. The report describes developments surrounding the construction of a new prison as a positive step and expresses the expectation that the project will result in improvements to the issues identified. The inspection also assessed the use of solitary confinement cells at the prison and the isolation room at the Mental Health Foundation. The council found that the newly designated prison cells comply with CPT standards, but noted they are regularly used for other purposes because of capacity and security needs. That story continues on page 7. Antonio Samuel, a 76-year-old graduate of the National Institute for Professional Advancement, NIPA, Property Maintenance SBO Level 1 program, has been named the overall valedictorian of the National Institute for Professional Advancement's class of 2026.
According to NEPA, Samuel enrolled in a program to gain the skills needed to carry out maintenance work around his own home. Recognizing that he lacked the skills and confidence to complete the work safely and effectively, he returned to the classroom and through determination, discipline, and a desire to learn, earned the highest academic distinction among the Institute's 2026 graduates. Wow, congratulations. NEPA said Samuel's achievement demonstrates that learning has no age limit and that personal growth can continue at every stage of life. Samuel began this journey with the practical goal of developing the skills needed to work on his own home. In doing so, he has achieved far more. He has become an inspiration to his fellow graduates and to the wider St. Martin community, demonstrating that it is never too late to invest in oneself, acquire new skills, and pursue excellence. We are proud that NEPA could be part of his journey and wish him continued success as he puts his new knowledge into practice. End quote. Congratulations to Mr. Samuel. Yeah. In more news on the front page, police inspected 120 vehicles, stopped 24 scooters, and impounded 16 motorcycles and scooters during targeted traffic enforcement operations conducted by KPSM Flex Team on Saturday, July 11. The operation was carried out at several locations across the island, including the AJC Brower Road, Welfare Road, and the LB Scott Road, with officers focusing primarily on motorcycles and scooters because of the increasing number of riders operating their vehicles recklessly and in violation of traffic laws. During the operation, officers also searched 9 vehicles under the National Opium Ordinance and found several motorists who were not wearing seatbelts. The inspection of 24 scooters revealed that 16 were in violation of the traffic ordinance. The offenses included riding without a helmet, operating a motorcycle without the appropriate driver's license for the vehicle category, failing to provide valid insurance documentation, operating a vehicle without a valid inspection certificate or road tax, and displaying missing, altered, or improper number plates. As a result of the violations, the motorcycles and scooters were impounded and the riders were issued fines in accordance with the applicable traffic regulations. More of that story on page 8. So we have 16 scooters less on the road now. And that's great news. Yes, that's very good to know. Inside the paper, Sun Resorts reviewing Mullet Bay court ruling. Sun Resorts says it is reviewing the July 7 judgment issued by the Court of First Instance of St. Martin concerning matters related to Mullet Bay and has not yet completed its evaluation of the ruling's legal and practical implications. In a statement issued on Sunday, July 12th, the company said it is consulting with its advisors as it reviews the judgment, which addresses matters that have been the subject of legal proceedings, public discussion, and differing interpretations for many years. Sun Resorts said it recognizes the significant public interest surrounding Mullet Bay and believes communication about the ruling should remain careful, factual, and responsible while the review continues. The company said it is also aware that the ruling has raised questions within the community about public access, existing activities, property rights, and the practical implications of the court's findings. It said these issues should be approached without speculation and with due regard to the full content of the judgment, the applicable legal framework, and the interests of all stakeholders. Mullet Bay, I quote, holds an important place in this history. Are in the history, identity, and daily life of St. Martin, and we fully understand the strong community interest in its future, end quote, Sun Resort stated. We're pleased that the ongoing legal and public process is helping to bring greater focus to matters that have remained under discussion for many years. At the same time, Sun Resort is continuing its review of the judgment so that its implications can be properly understood, not only by the parties directly involved, but also by the people of St. Martin. You can't get a beach. That's the bottom line. Shucks. 40 minutes after the hour. Police investigate death of man found on Crocus Road.
The police force of St. Martin, KPSM, is investigating the death of an adult male who was found lying on the ground along Crocus Road late Saturday morning. According to KPSM, at approximately 11:25 a.m., the 911 dispatch center notified police that a man was lying on the ground along Crocus Road. Patrol officers responded immediately and confirmed they discovered the discovery of one deceased adult male. Police said the circumstances surrounding the man's death remain unclear at this stage of the investigation. Detectives and forensic investigators are currently at the scene conducting a thorough investigation and collecting evidence to determine the circumstances of the incident. COCI launches Caribbean Business Expansion Initiative to U.S. market. And two pharmacies in Marigold robbed in quick succession. From Marigold, two pharmacies in Marigold were victims of armed robberies late Thursday afternoon. The first pharmacy to be robbed was Swaliga Pharmacy on the corner of Rue Kennedy and Rue de Liberté, Marigold. Video surveillance footage shows an armed individual wearing a crash helmet filling a rucksack with money. The same individual then goes on to rob the pharmacy on Rue de la Liberté. The gendarmerie is investigating those two robberies. UP government contributes 25,000 Caribbean guilders to Little League tournament. The tournament kicked off yesterday. Let me say hi, good morning to Major Brown, of course, also who was the throughout the first pitch for the tournament. Prime Minister and Minister of General Affairs, Dr. Luc Marcelina, with support from the Council of Ministers, has approved a 25,000 guilder contribution towards the 2026 Latin American Caribbean Little League Baseball Tournament. Contribution supports the regional tournament, which officially began on July 11 and will bring together teams from across Latin America and the Caribbean for 9 days of competition in St. Martin. The government said the contribution reflects its commitment to investing in youth, strengthening sports development, and promoting St. Martin on the regional and international stage. Blow your horns, people. Blow your horn. Might not be enough, sufficient to some of you, but that's a good contribution right there. 25,000 Caribbean guilders, because you know you're going to have those who say, like, you have only 25,000 guilders? Well, it's better than nothing. Anyhow, the tournament will welcome young athletes, coaches, officials, and supporters while showcasing St. Martin as a destination for international sporting events. Now, we saw what that did with the World Cup in Curaçao, right? Curaçao got a, you can say it was free promotion with the Blue Wave, and attracted a whole lot of interest through their participation in the World Cup. So back to the story here, where the government said the event is also expected to generate economic activity for local businesses and enhance the island's tourism product through visiting delegations and their families. St. Martin Little League Association formally requested the government's support in hosting the regional championship. Prime Minister Marcelina said the contribution represents a broader investment in opportunities for young people and St. Martin's international profile. Yes, the games will continue today. You got to check them out and go out and support our youths, of course, representing St. Martin. Soccer Garden Foundation marks first anniversary. We are headed to court. ACP-SXM preparing legal action against GEBE. The Association for

its complexity. I stated from the beginning that the preparation for the court case will not be a simple one. We're talking here about NVGEBE, not talking about a mom and pop shop. The idea is to cover all bases, end quote. Richardson encouraged residents to attend ACP-SXM's public intake session on July 18 during the Farmers Market at the Rupert I. Maynard Youth Community Center in St. Peter's, where consumers can file complaints, ask questions, and provide information to support the organization's legal case. She assured the public that all information provided would remain confidential and would not be shared with GEBE. 19 minutes after the hour, drum roll. Okay. Utley government should lower GEBE base tariff or face motion of no confidence. United People's Party UP Member of Parliament MP Omar Utley is calling on government to take immediate action to provide meaningful relief to residents by reducing GEBE's base tariff, especially in light of the recently announced increase in the fuel clause. Failure to act, the MP warned, will have political consequences. And I quote, if the government continues to ignore the hardships facing our people and refuses to take decision action, I will have no choice but to pursue a motion of no confidence against the relevant minister. Their continued lack of compassion, lack of urgency, and unwillingness to defend the financial interests of the people of St. Martin cannot go unanswered, the MP stated, end quote. Brush fires threatening residential property in Colombia extinguished. Premios Verdes recognizes Caribbean Marine Conservation Initiative. I gotta keep sipping my coffee, it's already getting cold. That's the Premios Verdes has recognized Caribbean Marine Conservation through Community Conservation at the Alligator Head Foundation Jamaica, the Caribbean Shark Coalition in the wider Caribbean, and the UNESCO IOC Ocean Decade Task Force as part of its regional platform highlighting social and environmental initiatives from Latin America and the Caribbean. Premios Verdes is one of the leading social and environmental movements in Latin America and the Caribbean, identifying, connecting, and amplifying projects that contribute to sustainability, innovation, and measurable impact across the region. Each year, the platform highlights projects that address urgent social and environmental challenges and support new models for sustainable development. 21 after the hour, Freegun celebrates 80th birthday of dedicated volunteer. Five injured in French Quarter accident involving three vehicles. Oh, boy. Here we go again. Well, a day after the major accident at the Colbay border on Thursday afternoon, the French Side Fire Department attended to a traffic accident on the RN7 in French Quarter on Friday afternoon at 4:20 p.m. When emergency services arrived, a car, a minibus, and a 3.5-ton flatbed truck were involved. A total of six people were involved in this accident. Two people with serious injuries and one with minor injuries in the car, one person with minor injuries, the minibus driver, one person with minor injuries, and one uninjured occupant in the flatbed truck. The two victims from the car were transported in a serious condition, having received medical treatment from the fire service ambulances and structure mobiles that SMUR. Three people with minor injuries were also transported by the fire services, other emergency ambulances. People who wear your seatbelt, stay off your phone while you're driving, and pay attention to the traffic, and drive responsibly. Oh boy, a lot of these accidents can be avoided. When you see the videos and the photos on social media, you ask yourself, what were you thinking, dude or lady? Oh boy. 15 MAC staff honored for 15 to 40 years service at Golden Jubilee Gala. 200 plus joined Helping Hands Golden Age Walkathon. And more than half of Dutch music venues lost money last year. I keep pushing this thing up all the time. So that means the paper. Okay, 23 minutes after the hour, 7 minutes to 4, half 8, man suffers, 23 minutes per 7. Man suffers serious injury at seaport in St. Eustatius on Thursday, July 9, 2026. A gentleman got seriously injured at the seaport facility when he was loading solar panels.

0: panels by hand. He was bracing the stack of panels and the weight of the panels shifted and fell on him. He was hauled from under the staple of panels by construction workers on the port busy with the paving of the container yard. He was transported by ambulance to the Queen Beatrix Medical Center. The matter is being reviewed by management of the harbor. In Willemstad, Gilbert Wout passes away. Until 2 weeks ago, Gilbert Boy Wout, November 23rd, 1945, that's when he was born, was still playing at Rustenburg during the Dia de Himno e Bandera event. His music career spanned over 60 years. He caused a sensation in Curacao, but also abroad with the Three Voices, among others. For many islands who grew up with the music, an icon has passed away. Wout was a guitarist, singer, band leader, and one of the founders of the Three Voices in 1955. Together with Tobias Lampa, they were only 10 years old, cubs in the Sea Scouts, and had all received a so-called flat guitar, which they had taught themselves to play with lessons in reading sheet music and singing from Edgar Palm. Wout himself did not come from a musical family. His father had come to Curacao from Bonaire as a carpenter and later ran a contracting business. More on Gilbert Wout and his legacy. Can read about that on page 11. In Willemstad, Dutch Navy ends relief mission to Venezuela. And three held in police raids. That too is from Willemstad, Curacao. In Amsterdam, police believe Dutch gang was behind Odido mass data hack. Police believe a gang in the Netherlands was behind a mass data breach at Dutch telecommunications company Odido, in which account details of 6 million customers were published online. Hackers group Shiny Hunters obtained the information by calling the company's help desk, posing as a member of the IT team and persuading a member of the staff to log in to a fake website. The gang used the login details to obtain Odido customers' personal data and demanded a ransom payment of 1 million euros. When the company refused to pay the money, the information including addresses, telephone numbers, and social security numbers, BSNs, was shared on the dark web. Police said they had analyzed the recording of the call, which was in Dutch, and believed that the voice was genuine. Government claims over 28 million Caribbean guilders from Curoil. Ceiba hosts successful Road to Carnival event. The capital of Ceiba came alive with music, culture, performances, and community spirit on Saturday, July 11 evening, as many residents and visitors gathered for the village's highly anticipated Road to Carnival event. Celebration forms part of the island-wide lead-up to Ceiba's 50th Carnival festivities taking place later this July. Organized by Aquila Levenstone and Pamela Mayvogel Whitfield, the event transformed the capital into a vibrant gathering place where culture, entertainment, and community pride took center stage. Good morning, Ceiba, and congratulations in advance on your 50th Carnival celebration. Giga Storage to build biggest battery storage park in Belgium. Accountants court dismissed complaints by ex-Enya CEO. The Dutch Accountants Chamber, that's Accountants Kamer, has dismissed in its entirety a disciplinary complaint filed by former Enya executive Reinald Reintje Curiel and his company Reinhof BV against a Dutch registered accountant who prepared a financial report in a long-running dispute over Curiel's departure from the insurance group. Although the disciplinary ruling does not identify the parties by name, Dutch publication Accountant Week and earlier reporting by Antilliaans Dagblad confirmed that the complainants were Curiel and Reinhof BV, while the accountant involved is affiliated with Deloitte. In neighboring Anguilla, Anguilla Tourist Board appoints Marketplace Excellence as U.S. Public Relations Agency. I do it again. Just keep the phone away from the paper from the from that switch there. Police identified victim in Blowing Point shooting. The Royal Anguilla Police Force, RAF, has identified the victim of the fatal shooting that occurred in Blowing Point on the morning of Friday, July 10, 2026, as 43-year-old Brandon Rumney of Blowing Point. Shortly after 7 a.m. on Friday, police received a report of a shooting incident in Blowing Point. Responding officers attended the scene where Rumney was found suffering from multiple gunshot wounds. He succumbed to his injuries at the scene. The Royal Anguilla Police Force extends its sincere condolences to the family of Brandon Rumney. Students support grower Tera Bara. That's in Kralendijk, Bonaire. Got a lot of news from Bonaire lately, huh? Nos tiene un correspondiente na Bonaire. Por fin. Hey, no steam meeting them in the facade, 29 minutes after. Complaint filed in Politeur case. That's in Willemstad. Curaçao Prime Minister Gil Marpisas, Minister of General Affairs, confirmed that an official criminal complaint has now been filed in connection with the ongoing Politeur case, marking a significant development in the investigation into alleged irregularities within the Tourist Police Foundation. Speaking to reporters, Pisa said the matter was discussed during a meeting held on Thursday with Minister of Justice Charlton Hato and Minister of Economic Development MEO Roderick Middelhoff, during which they also reviewed the next steps. The investigation, I quote, is progressing, end quote, the Prime Minister said, adding that there are more people involved than initially appears. His statement represents the strongest indication to date that the case has moved beyond internal administrative reviews and into the criminal justice process. The announcement follows weeks of heightened security, scrutiny surrounding Stichting Materieel en Operationeel Beheer Politeur. That's the organization responsible for supporting Curaçao's tourist police. Earlier this year, the Curaçao Tourist Board, CTB, announced a major reorganization of Politeur after an internal investigation identified alleged governance failures and possible financial irregularities during the previous administration. Subsequent audit reports reviewed by Curaçao Chronicle documented extensive reforms introduced under the new leadership, including the implementation of financial controls, governance procedures, digital record keeping, and strengthened administrative systems. Those audits focused primarily on rebuilding the organization and did not determine criminal liability. Well, that's until now. New 50 EC dollar banknote featuring Sir Robert Llewellyn Bradshaw in St. Kitts. And a third of government entity seats are empty in Willemstad. More than one-third of the supervisory board positions at Curaçao's government-owned companies and foundations are currently vacant, raising concerns about oversight and governance, according to the corporate governance advisor, SBTNO. The latest overview shows that 71 of the 207 board seats across government-related entities are unfilled, leaving approximately 34% empty. In Anguilla, Ronald Webster featured on the new 10 EC dollar note. As Premier Coral Richardson Hodge attended 113th ECCB Monetary Council meeting in the Commonwealth of Dominica. The meeting brought together leaders and representatives from across the Eastern Caribbean Currency Union, or ECCU, to review the region's monetary credit and financial conditions while discussing policies that promote economic stability, sustainable growth, and regional resilience. One of the highlights of the meeting was the unveiling of the new $10 EC dollar note by Premier Coral Richardson Hodge that features James Ronald Webster, father of the nation, and the first chief minister during the ceremony. ECCB Governor Timothy N.J. Antoine recognized Webster's pivotal role in the Anguilla Revolution and his enduring legacy in shaping the island's democracy and identity. So, Anguilla gets a new $10 EC dollar note. And let me go back to this one in St. Kitts, where Prime Minister of St. Kitts and Nevis, Dr. Terrence Drew, had the distinct honor on Thursday, July 9, 2026, to proudly unveil the redesigned Eastern Caribbean $50 banknote that now features the image of the Right Excellent Sir Robert Llewellyn Bradshaw, a fitting tribute to one of the Federation's more revered national leaders and a prominent figure in regional development. It's 7:33. Again, in Angola, opposition to ask several questions at House of Assembly on Tuesday. I hope those won't be AI questions. In Amsterdam, heat plan back in force as temperatures near 32 degrees Celsius. Wow. Now that is hot. Amsterdam Islamic School guilty of mismanagement, inspectors say. Also from the islands and the region, Guyana unveils capital transformation strategy featuring restoration of historic Stabroek Market. And U.S. extends work permits for Haitians, other immigrants with temporary protected status. U.S. President Donald Trump's administration on Friday extended work permits for hundreds of thousands of immigrants with temporary protected status from Haiti and six other countries hours before they were due to expire. The U.S. Citizenship and Immigration Services, which is part of the Department of Homeland Security, said that work permits for Haitians with temporary protected status will now expire on July 24th. Permits for recipients from Ethiopia, Syria, Somalia, Yemen, South Sudan, and Myanmar will end in a week's time. The U.S. Supreme Court ruled last month that the Trump administration could end temporary protected status for Haitians and Syrians. French Guyana joins CARICOM. That's the eighth associate member. CARICOM is concerned over attacks on Guyanese personnel from Venezuela. CARICOM heads who met in St. Lucia last week have expressed concern over the fact that Venezuela's territory was being used to attack Guyanese security personnel who are operating within Guyana's sovereign territory. In the communique issued on Friday, heads expressed their expectation that the government of the Bolivarian Republic of Venezuela will apprehend the perpetrators and place them before the judicial authorities in Venezuela. A number of these incidents have occurred in recent months, and there has been no response from Caracas. Heads of government reaffirmed their full support for the ongoing judicial process as the means for resolving the border controversy peacefully, finally, and in accordance with international law. The heads also reiterated their unequivocal and unwavering support for the maintenance of the sovereignty and territorial integrity of Guyana. End quote. I gotta speed it up here. From Hamilton, Bermuda, ambitious plan aims to cut road deaths and injury rates. From Port of Spain, bottled water business owner appeals detention in Trinidad over alleged what? Anyhow, that story's on page 21. Bahamas grounds Flamingo Air after 10 die in plane crash. Yeah, the Bahamian Prime Minister Philip Davis said on Friday that 10 people died after an aircraft crashed on one of the Caribbean country's islands. Once again, I quote, a chapter in our nation's story has been marked by tragedy, end quote, Davis said during a press conference. Today is a day of celebration, but it has become a day of mourning. That was on the Independence Day of when Bahamas celebrated their independence over the past weekend. The crash, which happened on the archipelago's 53rd independence, occurred around 1 p.m. Eastern EDT after the Cessna 402 aircraft took off from Linden Pindling International Airport en route to San Andres Airport, according to the Bahamian Aircraft Accident Investigation Authority. From the U.S. and the world, U.S. administration subpoenas New York Times journalists, U.S. Democrat detained by Israeli settlers during visit to West Bank. And Lindsey Graham, U.S. Republican senator and Trump ally, dies from heart ailment. And this was very disturbing. Boy, you'll never take us a window seat again. We're a Ryanair passenger partially sucked out of window on a flight from Greece. Yeah, boy, his wife just held on to his feet. This was like, what, 8 minutes after takeoff that the window blew out? And next thing you know, sucked the individual through the window, and his wife grabbed him by his feet. Hold on to your husband, boy. I'm telling you, he'll never take a window seat again. Well, I wouldn't. 7:38, mixed blessing, the editorial for this morning. Now that the Dutch First Chamber of Parliament, that's the Senate, has agreed, which was in Friday-Saturday edition, it appears the expansion of executive and island councils in the Caribbean Netherlands will be in play for the March 17, 2027 elections. The second chamber, that's House of Representatives, had given its approval earlier. Island councils are going from 9 to 11 members in Bonaire and 5 to 7 in both St. Eustatius and Saba. As for the number of commissioners, it is rising respectively from 3 to 4 and 2 to 3 each. At one point, Saba objected to the proposal based on population growth and standards for municipalities in the European Netherlands. There was concern in the bottom over a short preparation time left and financial consequences. Now, the Dutch government has since made extra means available for the transition. Voters on these so-called best islands will now be putting more politicians into office than ever. Whether that's necessarily a good thing remains to be seen. For one thing, it can lead to increased fragmentation in local politics, and some argue that the latter makes governing effectively harder rather than easier. Since becoming overseas public bodies of the Netherlands per 10-10-10, the three islands have had to deal with other significant changes, including a dualistic system where one may no longer serve on both the executive and island councils. Not only that, but the threshold for both required endorsements of new parties and the number of votes needed to earn a first residual seat were lowered. Although less than positive impacts of these electoral adjustments in terms of coalition formings have already been felt. If the goal is to enhance democracy and ensure fair representation, such moves seem sensible enough. Care must nevertheless be taken that all this does not turn into a mixed blessing, because bigger government usually leads to added bureaucracy and cost. Yep. Okay, that's a look at our editorial and some of the stories making news with the headlines for today to start off the week on this 13th day of June 2026. A recap of the front page stories, the headlines: GEBE increases fuel clause to 0.49 guilder cents effective Friday, July 10. It doesn't say Friday, but Friday was July 10. Law Enforcement Council, 5 of 7 prison recommendations still not implemented. Police inspect 120 vehicles, impound 16 scooters in traffic control operation. And in Madam Estate, 76-year-old Antonio Samuel, named NEPA Class of 2026 valedictorian. And that's your news for now, people. Keep it locked right here. I am going to a commercial break and some music, and I'm going to play the song that everybody's been singing this past weekend. Hey Jude. Should be a holiday in Jamaica today. Yes, mom is Jamaican. His dad is actually English, I believe. Irish, English. Yeah, that's Jude, who, of course, scored the 2 goals for England this past weekend. That was on Thursday, right? Oh, was it Thursday? Was it Saturday? Well, Saturday, right? Okay, good. Let's go to a break. That was Saturday. Stay tuned. Let's go to a break now. 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

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We look at fruits that are high in potassium and can lower your blood pressure by helping the kidneys excrete excess sodium and relaxing your blood vessel walls. Here are the top options, which include avocados, 900 milligrams, apricots, bananas, kiwis, and melons, cantaloupe, and honeydew. 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

like cantaloupe and honeydew, watermelon, mangoes, citrus fruits like oranges and grapefruit, and berries. So here's a quick breakdown of the top potassium-rich fruits and their nutritional value per serving. Avocados, roughly 975 milligrams of potassium per whole fruit. They're also packed with monounsaturated fats that support your arterial health. Apricots or apricots, about 427 milligrams of potassium per cup. Which is sliced, of course, or 755 milligrams per half cup of dried apricots. Bananas provide around 422 milligrams of potassium per medium banana. Kiwi fruit contains about 215 to 330 milligrams of potassium per kiwi, which has been shown to reduce both systolic and diastolic blood pressure. Melons and watermelon, one cup of cantaloupe, contains 251 milligrams. Honeydew contains 388 milligrams and a couple of large wedges of watermelon provide about 640 milligrams of potassium. Citrus fruits, one

0: Don't forget the Latin American Little League's games continue today. And admission is only $8. I believe it's $8 or $6. I got to check that out again to be sure. But nevertheless, though, come out and support the team, support the games taking place at the Baco Richardson Little League Stadium and also at the John Cooper Lake Senior baseball stadium. So yeah, that's what's happening this week. And for the next 9 days, it's Little League, the Juegos Centros Centroamericanos y del Caribe, Central American and Caribbean Games, taking place right here, St. Martin, as the host country.
1: Get ready for some youth baseball action this summer for the Latin America and Caribbean Little League Junior Baseball Tournament. Hosting St. Martin at the Irwin Baco Richardson Little League Stadium and the John Cooper Jose Meigs Senior Ballpark. 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
2: Play ball!
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1: 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I'm a

huge fan of X-Men. And I cannot imagine that I sat here and I said, Professor Xavier, it's Xavier. 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Yeah, so, please give me back my card. Give me back my card. Professor Xavier is celebrating his birthday today. That's Patrick Stewart. He's 86. Oh boy. 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

0: So Jude Bellingham, the the crowd sang that song on Saturday, boy. Almost brought him to tears. Jude Bellingham, of course, who scored the two goals for the national team of the world for the during the game against what am I saying here again? Yeah, Jude Bellingham, of course, the one that scored the two goals against Norway in the quarterfinals on Saturday. Yeah, and now they will have to face off against Argentina. Oh, gosh, we're going to be praying for England, boy, to win that match against Argentina. And then France, of course, is facing off in the semifinals also, but tomorrow, actually, against Spain. It's at 3 o'clock. Mbappe's condition is currently questionable after the last play there in the quarterfinals against Morocco, where he injured his foot. So he's questionable about tomorrow's game, but let's hope and see. Well, we'll see what happens there. I guess they're busy trying to fix him up and patch him up so that, he'll be feeling much better tomorrow for the semifinals game against Spain. And then also on Wednesday, England will face off against Argentina. We'll have more on World Cup games for you coming up later this morning. Don't touch the dial. Keep it locked right here. Jay-Z brought out Rihanna and during his Yankee Stadium sold-out concert, the second night of his sold-out concerts. Beyonce's haircut moment and opening Jay-Z's milestone Yankee Stadium show, which was the first one. And then they also chaos after a security breach at the concert yesterday was Sunday, but anyhow, we'll have that for you coming from my trending topics this morning. And Jay-Z again breaking Yankee Stadium's all-time concert record two nights in a row. Stay tuned for trending topics. That's coming up next right here on 102 with yours truly, Lady Grace.
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0: Did you know that some wireless devices can significantly interfere with the mobile network on Bonaire, Ceiba, and Stacia? 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

0: Your child comes home, smiles, pretends nothing is wrong, but you feel that something is off.
1: I notice him changing, but I don't know how to reach him.
2: New sneakers? And that phone? Who did he get that from?
0: Criminal exploitation often starts unnoticed. At home, online, on the street. 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Talk. 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Out of the grip. Stay alert together.

0: Saudi Arabia of carrying out airstrikes on the airport and said the kingdom would bear the consequences. The investigation into the killing of the former British government minister Anne Widdecombe is now being led by counter-terrorism officers. Police said new information and evidence had come to light. A 28-year-old white British man was arrested on suspicion of murder at the weekend. Lauren Moss has this report.
1: Police had said there was nothing to suggest the death of Miss Widdecombe was politically motivated or terrorism-related. Now counter-terror police have taken charge of the investigation after what they've called new information and evidence that has come to light. The man has been rearrested on suspicion of committing, preparing or instigating acts of terrorism. The head of UK counter-terror policing says officers are pursuing multiple lines of inquiry to establish the motivation for the attack.
0: Lauren Moss reporting. BBC News. British counter-terrorism police have arrested 12 people after an alleged extreme right-wing threat to an Islamic event held over the weekend. Police said the Ijtima event in Suffolk, northeast of London, passed off without incident but ended early. Three of those detained were arrested on suspicion of conspiracy to murder. The Interior Minister, Shabana Mahmood, said this was deeply concerning for British Muslims. Spain's Prime Minister says there needs to be better prevention and preparedness for wildfires as climate change fuels blazes across Europe. Pedro Sanchez thanked emergency services while visiting the scene of one of Spain's deadliest wildfires in Almería, which killed at least 13 people and scorched 70 square kilometres. Guy Hedgeco is our Madrid correspondent.
2: The improvement has continued. The conditions are still relatively good in terms of the temperature being lower than it had been in the previous days. There's more humidity, less wind. That means the local government has been able to say that the fire has been stabilised. The regional president of the Andalusia region where Almería is, Juanma Moreno, said that this was the beginning of the end of what had been a terrifying fire, as he put it.
0: Venezuela's interim government has said the number of confirmed killed in last month's earthquakes has reached almost 4,500. It didn't say how many were still unaccounted for, but there are fears that thousands more died. More than 19,000 Venezuelans are living in makeshift camps due to the destruction. A delivery bike rider and a market trader are among the nominees for one of China's most prestigious literary awards, the Lu Xuan Prize. Huang Jiabing, who delivers food on an e-bike in Kunshan, was nominated for poems he composes between orders and at traffic lights. Chan Hui was chosen for her essays about daily life, as observed from a market stall in Yuyao City. That's the latest world news from the BBC.
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4: Epa, Suhanan, aqui também Michael Ferreira de Napa Auto Parts na Orange Grove Road em Colby e Napa Auto Parts na ATL Road, Bandi Imigração na Mandrete, Promé, Bosubi, Bresli, Prince Bernard. I tell you, no, you see the blue wave? It brings a lot of advertising, so I will hear everybody in the soccer world, round mundo, sa de coração. Na St. Martin, we no have a team blue wave. Lo que sí los tiene, está Napa Blue Death. No, nadie ver como orena. Blue Death is a liquid you must put in your car or truck, but only Sinanta diesel, like Audi diesel, Volkswagen diesel, Mercedes diesel, big truck diesel. 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Manda turbo brother nang pa kumbra. Send your brother them to Napa St. Martin pa nang kumbra nos Blue Death and start a trend riba social media for St. Martin. Maybe rock mundo people now will know St. Martin tambe. Combo.
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national news. I am D'Angelo Duzon-Song. Here are the headlines to some of the major stories in this news segment. NVGEBE increases electricity fuel clause to 0.49 XCG. MP Ockley demands GEBE relief, says government must choose between people and rising cost. Saba's new governor reflects on history, identity, and public service in first address. Caribbean drug fight shows results, Dutch minister said, and police investigating death of man found on Crocus Row. Now to these and other stories making today's newscast. NVGEBE has announced an increase in the electricity fuel clause to 0.49 XCG effective Friday, July 10th. And according to the company, the adjustment will be reflected on July electricity bills, which will begin distribution today, Monday, July 13th. The company says the increase is due to continued fluctuations in international fuel prices, which affect the cost of imported fuel used for electricity generation in St. Martin. NVGEBE noted that these external costs are beyond the company's control. Temporary manager of the company, Iris Arundel, acknowledged the challenges customers are facing and reaffirmed NVGEBE's commitment to supporting the community through payment arrangements, the senior relief program, and other assistance initiatives. The company is encouraging customers to practice energy-saving measures to help reduce consumption and utility costs. NVGEBE says it will continue monitoring global fuel conditions while remaining committed to providing reliable and sustainable electricity services. In related news, Member of Parliament Omar Otley is calling on the government of St. Martin to immediately reduce GEBE's base tariff following the announced increase in the fuel clause, saying residents and businesses cannot continue to absorb rising electricity costs. Otley criticized the government for failing to intervene, arguing that consumers are being forced to pay for GEBE's operational challenges, including maintenance issues, inefficiencies, and management problems. The MP said he has repeatedly pushed for GEBE relief through motions in Parliament and has presented the TIAC minister with a proposed ministerial regulation aimed at lowering costs and creating a more transparent fuel clause system. MP Ockley also questioned the timing of the fuel clause increase, pointing to findings in the Bureau Telecommunication and POS BTP report that highlighted weaknesses in the current fuel clause methodology. He argued that costs such as lubrication, repairs, and maintenance should not be passed on to consumers. He warned that if the government does not take action to protect residents from rising utility bills, he may pursue a motion of no confidence against the minister responsible, stating that the government must choose whether it stands with the people or allow them to continue carrying the burden. The public entity of Saba has officially installed His Excellency Jocelyn Lavenstone as the island's new island governor during a special ceremonial meeting of the island council held at the Princess Juliana Sports Field. The installation ceremony took place on Thursday afternoon, July 9th, and was attended by government officials, invited guests, members of the community, and representatives of the Caribbean Netherlands. The occasion marked the official beginning of Governor Lavenstone's tenure and underscored the importance of the office in serving the people of Saba. Following the administration of the oath of office, Governor Lavenstone delivered his inaugural address reflecting on Saba's history and the resilience of its people. For many, our history on Saba did not begin in positions of power. It begins in bondage and labor extracted without wage,

0: plainly who stands before you. I stand here as a descendant of the enslaved of this island, not as a figure of speech, but a fact of blood and record. For many, our history on Saba did not begin in positions of power. It begins in bondage and labor extracted without wage, names given by masters rather than fathers. That is where some of our lines start. And this is the ground on which we stand. And so, as my very first act of office before a single policy, before a single appointment, before a single signature, I was asked to lead this island in remembrance of that history. Not a remembrance as ceremony, but a remembrance as instruction. We paused on that day to say the names and honor the sufferings of those who were owned, so that everything we do hereafter is done with that history in view, never behind it. I did not arrive to this podium alone, and I will not pretend otherwise. I look out on the faces of many that walked with me, stood with me, endured and guided me here. My life partner, Victoria Williams, and her wonderful family. Exceptionally so, my direct family and extended family. And I stand here, well, on the shoulders of the ones who gave the ultimate sacrifice to make this possible. As Vito says, we are all our ancestors' wildest dreams. I carry the name and the blood of Becca and Bully Levenstone, Matthew Levenstone, Sabins whose lives in ways the official record barely captures, but they left their marks on the community that outlasted them. Theirs were not lives of title. They were lives of labor, of endurance, of raising children on a rock in the Caribbean Sea with almost nothing but each other and this mountain. Whatever this island is today, it is partly built from what they gave it. And I carry, more quietly, still the examples of Bernadette Levenstone, Agatha Charles, Alidia Levenstone, Alma Louise Charles, and Christina Woodley Charles. Saban women who did not seek recognition, for whom no monument was erected, but who left something harder to build and easier to lose. A standard for how to live. A way of keeping a house, a faith, a word, a family, with dignity and without complaint. I did not always understand, as a young man, what I was given, but I understand it today. It is the reason I know how to stand up straight in a moment like this one. My own road here was not a straight one, and I do not think it was meant to be. Actually, I'm now convinced that it was done by design. That was God's divine intervention. Many known to me and unknown have lifted up prayers for my success and perseverance. Steady prayers and scattered ones alike, I've received them all. And I stand here because of them. I have stood watch over the waters as a harbor and maritime security officer at the Port of St. Martin. I've braved the high seas, donning the uniform of Dutch Caribbean Coast Guard. I have worked the harder, less visible corridors of Immigration and Border Protection Service. I've sat in rooms in The Hague and rooms in Philippsburg and been part of discussions about a kingdom owes its smallest islands and what the smallest islands owe each other. Every one of those posts taught me the same lesson from a different angle, that authority without discipline is dangerous. And that discipline without compassion is cruelty. I have tried to carry both, and I will keep trying to carry these as long as I serve.
1: Island Governor on Saba, Jocelyn Levenstone. The Dutch Accountants Court has dismissed a disciplinary complaint against the Deloitte accountant involved in the Enya

0: settlement dispute, but the ruling does not resolve the underlying financial conflict between former Enya executive Reynald Curiel and the insurer. The court's decision focused solely on the accountant's professional conduct and did not reassess the financial merits of the dispute. The conflict began after Curiel's departure from Enya in 2020 following the insurer's placement under emergency administration by the Central Bank of Curaçao and St. Martin's CBCS. In December 2024, the Curaçao Court of First Instance relied on a Deloitte expert report when determining the financial settlement between the parties. Curiel and Reinhoff had the opportunity to challenge the report and provide their own expert evidence, but chose not to do so. In August 2025, the court rejected Curiel's claims, partly based on Deloitte's financial analysis. That judgment has since been appealed, leaving the financial dispute unresolved. The disciplinary ruling is therefore only one part of a broader legal battle surrounding Enya, which has been under CBCS administration since 2018 after major financial deficiencies were uncovered, leading to one of the largest corporate restructurings in Curaçao and St. Martin's history. The Dutch Senate has approved the Expansion Act, proposed by State Secretary for Kingdom Relations Erik van den Berg, following earlier approval by the Dutch House of Representatives. The legislation is intended to strengthen governance and improve representation for residents of Bonaire, Sint-Eustatius, and Saba by increasing the number of elected and appointed island administrators. Johan James reports.
1: The changes will take effect ahead of the Island Council elections scheduled for March 17, 2027. Under the first phase of the reform, each island will receive two additional Island Council members. Bonaire's Island Council will therefore increase from 9 to 11 members, while Sint-Eustatius and Saba will each see their councils grow from 5 to 7 members. The number of Island Commissioners will also increase. Bonaire will be able to appoint up to 4 commissioners, compared with the current maximum of 3, while Sint-Eustatius and Saba will see their number rise from 2 to 3. The expansion is part of a broader reform of the public bodies Bonaire, Sint-Eustatius, and Saba Act. Since the introduction of the current system in 2010, the number of council members and commissioners has not been adjusted despite population growth and increasing responsibilities. The islands have also indicated that the current number of commissioners is insufficient to manage the expanding workload. By increasing the number of administrators, the Dutch government expects to improve the islands' governance capacity and enable councils and executive bodies to respond more effectively to local challenges. Once all steps outlined in the legislation have been completed, the number of Island Council members will be linked to the population size of each island. While the number of commissioners will be determined based on the size of the Island Council, State Secretary van den Berg said the reform reflects the government's comply or explain principle, under which arrangements for the Caribbean Netherlands are aligned as much as possible with those used for municipalities in the European Netherlands, while taking into account the unique circumstances of the islands. This is a good example of the comply or explain principle. Our intention is to make the same arrangements as we have done for municipal councils in the European part of the Netherlands. At the same time, we are taking account of the specific situation on the islands and are adopting a step-by-step approach. He welcomed the Senate's decision to prioritize the legislation, saying the increase in Island Council members and commissioners would strengthen both democracy and the islands' ability to act decisively. With approval from the Dutch Senate, the Expansion Act has now become official and will be implemented in time for the March 2027 Island Council elections. Reporting from Studio One for the Voice of St. Martin, I am Johan James.
0: Meanwhile, in related news, faction leader of the PLP and the Island Council of Sint-Eustatius, Councilman Clyde Van Putten, is anticipating a spirited and highly competitive election campaign across the 3 Caribbean Netherlands islands of Bonaire, Sint-Eustatius, and Saba ahead of the Island Council election scheduled for March 15, 2027. He made the remarks in response to a question about the recent increase in the number of seats allocated to both the Island Councils and the Executive Councils on all 3 islands. On Sint-Eustatius, the Island Council will expand to a total of 7 seats, a change that is expected to influence the political landscape and provide greater opportunities for representation. Speaking with our news department, Councilman Van Putten said he expects the expanded councils to contribute to a lively electoral contest throughout the Caribbean Netherlands as political parties prepare their campaigns for next year's elections. However, when asked whether he intends to contest the March 2027 elections, the senior councilman declined to say whether he will be a candidate, leaving open speculation about his political future.
2: I know that there are certain politicians and individuals who see the increase of seats in the island councils as a recipe for more division, more splintering, downfall of governments and the like. But I want to be positive. I want to be very optimistic. I believe it is good for democracy. The people have an opportunity to elect people. The only thing that I will caution my people on station is look very deep. You know, be more critical, scrutinize more who you elect to government, because very often we go to the polls and people look at people based on their party affiliation. People look at the personality, the family they come from, if they like you or they hate you. And I think we need to depart from that idea and basically vote for people based on their merit and the ability, because an elected member of the island council, similar to your parliament here in St. Martin, it requires a lot of wisdom, a lot of knowledge, a lot of preparations and so forth, being able to read laws, being able to prepare island ordinances and so forth, stand up at home and abroad to be able to defend the interests of the people, but more importantly, to be able to put the general interests of the island and its people above partisan or family interests. And I think that if we're doing that, and with the increase of the seats in Island Council, I would make a clarion call to our people to take these things into consideration. So once you go to the polls on March 15, 2027, that they would do just that and don't vote for people based on emotion, but vote for people who would definitely be able to deliver on the promises. Because we also recognize that a number of politicians, they go through the mode, you know, of saying, this is my program, if you elect me the government, that we will make sure that these things happen. But once they get in the privileged seat, especially being a commissioner, then they put that program outside and they forget that a program exists. And this basically forces people, put people in the direction where they lose confidence in the body politics. I think that those people who have known me knows that I have been very, very consistent over the years. I have said to people, hold me accountable, hold my feet to the fire. Because that is what I promise the people. You know, and a promise made must be a promise kept. And that is what has been my mantra in politics. So now with the increase of the seats in Island Council, I look forward to deepening the majority of them, not all, because I still believe in democracy. But definitely, I think it is a welcome move at this point in time that the Dutch Parliament would have made. But like I said, I hope in the future it would not be the Dutch Parliament, but the island councils of the different territories, and would be the one to determine when they see the need to increase based on the increase of population.
3: Having said that now, Councilman, should I take it that you will be taking part in the elections of next year?
2: Well, I think that is premature. I have said before that the time is coming when I eventually will bow out. But I think that everybody knows that the political climate on station is not what I had predicted, what people would have expected. So I think, you know, taking that into account and taking the position of the Progressive Labour Party, I would definitely make a decision as to whether I will be a candidate, yes or no. I think voters from across the political spectrum are saying, listen, you're still pretty much young. You have a lot more than you can offer. But I also have to take a lot of other factors into consideration. So I'm not saying yet, but I'm not saying no. But when the time comes, I will make a formal statement and let the people at home and abroad know as to whether I will seek re-election for a new term of government.
0: PLP Councilman on St. Eustatius, Clyde Van Putten. The police force of St. Martin KPSM launched an investigation following the discovery of a deceased man on Crocus Road on Saturday morning, July 11th. According to KPSM, officers were dispatched to the area at approximately 11:25 a.m. after the 911 dispatch center received the report of a man lying on the ground along Crocus Road. Patrol officers responded promptly and confirmed the discovery of an adult male who was pronounced dead at the scene. Police said the circumstances surrounding the man's death remain unclear at the time. Detectives and forensic investigators processed the scene, collected evidence, and conducted a comprehensive investigation to determine the circumstances surrounding the incident. KPSM appealed to the public for assistance, urging anyone who witnessed the incident or has information that could aid the investigation to contact the police force and provide any relevant details. Up to Saturday, police had not released the identity of the deceased pending further investigation and notification of the next of kin. From Oranjestad, former PAR Member of Parliament Alan Howell has been sentenced on appeal to 23 months in prison with 6 months suspended after the Joint Court of Justice upheld his convictions for embezzlement and forgery. The sentence was reduced by 1 month from the prosecutor's request because of the excessive length of the legal proceedings. In addition to the prison term, Howell was fined 35,000 Aruban florins, while 15,000 florins previously seized during the investigation were ordered forfeited to the state. Howell has rejected the ruling and announced he will appeal to the Supreme Court of the Netherlands through cassation proceedings, meaning the long-running case will continue pending the court's review. Local and national news. As we continue in this newscast, Dutch Justice Minister David Van Wael says stronger cooperation between law enforcement agencies across the Caribbean parts of the kingdom is delivering major results against drug trafficking with joint war rooms, leading to significant drug seizures. He noted that tighter border controls on Aruba have reduced cocaine supply enough to increase its street price. The minister also highlighted prison overcrowding, including the early release and deportation of 23 foreign detainees from Bonaire last year and the ongoing capacity issues on St. Martin. The Dutch government has committed 30 million euros for a new prison on St. Martin due for completion by the end of 2028, with lawmakers calling for stronger security to prevent inmates from continuing criminal activities behind bars. In news coming from the other side of the Atlantic, Tata Steel Netherlands could face a record environmental fine of up to 600 million euros as prosecutors investigate alleged pollution violations at its steel plant in the Eemont region of North Holland. Authorities accuse the company of failing to meet environmental obligations and say emissions from the plant have created health risks for nearby residents. Studies by public health authorities, including the RIVM and GGD, found that people living near the factory are exposed to harmful pollutants with possible impacts, including a reduced life expectancy of up to 2.5 years. Reports also suggest Tata Steel workers face higher health risk compared with other Dutch workers. If found guilty, the company could face major penalties, compensation claims, sanctions against executives, and even a possible shutdown of the facility. And finally, from the EU bloc, former Spanish Prime Minister Mariano Rajoy has sparked controversy after saying that France's football team plays without Frenchmen. Euronews' Jorge Liboreiro has the details.
4: Spain's former Prime Minister Mariano Rajoy has courted controversy after stating that France's team is playing, quote, without Frenchmen at this year's World Cup. Rajoy made the comment in a World Cup-themed column he has been writing for Spanish newspaper El Debate. His latest article looked ahead to Spain's upcoming fixture against Les Bleus in an all-European semifinal clash. He wrote that France had a top-tier squad, but that was quickly followed up with the comment that it does not include any Frenchmen, an apparent reference to the fact that many players on the team have immigrant backgrounds or hail from former French colonies. Of all the 26 players called up by head coach Didier Deschamps, only 3 were born outside France. Michael Olise, born in London to an English and French parent, Marcus Thuram, born in Italy to French football legend Lilian Thuram, and Brice Samba, who was born in the Democratic Republic of the Congo. The former conservative premier, who led Spain between 2011 and 2018, received widespread backlash over his comments, which were labeled racist and xenophobic. Just days ago, following a French win over Paraguay, star striker Kylian Mbappe was involved in an online row with a Paraguayan lawmaker who racially abused him, posting online that he's a colonized Cameroonian pretending to be French.
0: Euronews' Jorge Liboreiro. And that is how we conclude this edition of the Local Report. I am D'Angelo Duzon-Saw on The Voice of St. Martin.

0: want to get. Hi, what's up? This is Britt, and I'm not in right now, so do your thing. Beep. I'm just kidding.
1: 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You really need to change that message. 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

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This is us, our new public campaign. 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

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Or do you have a conflict at work and are you looking for advice or mediation? 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

you're off to study in the Netherlands soon. 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Very handy.

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4: BBC News with Moira Alderson. President Trump has announced that the US will reinstate its naval blockade of Iran after days of escalating strikes between the two countries. Mr. Trump also said in burst that the rate of 20% on all cargo for providing security to vessels crossing the Strait of Hormuz. Iran's foreign minister has responded mockingly. Here's our international editor, Jeremy Bowen.
5: Is he saying that they're going to take 20% of the value of all the cargo that goes through the strait? In other words, if they were to say to escort oil tankers with millions of dollars worth of oil on board them, would they take 20% of that value? 20% of the revenues of the Gulf states? I mean, it's not practical, and I suspect he's probably going to reverse out of that one. The problem that he's facing, though, is that he can't reverse out of the terrible mess caused after the war that he started with Israel on the 28th of February.
4: Ukraine and nine Western allies, including Britain, France and Germany, have agreed to set up an integrated anti-ballistic missile coalition following talks in Paris. A statement said the leaders recognised the growing threat. From the gathering, here's James Waterhouse.
6: This is another significant commitment. It will apparently involve the sharing of research and resources to deter future missile threats on the continent, or at least that's the hope. This announcement also follows continued pressure from the US, which is now less willing to provide air defences and station troops in Europe than it once was.
4: The Saudi-led coalition in Yemen says it's intercepted missiles fired by the Houthis towards southern Saudi Arabia. It comes after strikes on an airport in the Yemeni capital, which is controlled by the Houthis. The internationally recognized Yemeni government said its armed forces carried out the attack in order to prevent an Iranian plane from landing. The Houthi movement, which is backed by Tehran, accused Saudi Arabia of being responsible. Here's Sebastian Usher.
7: The details of this incident remain unclear, but it already appears to be the most significant escalation in a largely dormant conflict between the internationally backed Yemeni government and the Houthis for several years. Both sides are supported by rival regional powers, the government by the Saudis and the Houthis by Iran. That's why the Houthis immediately accused Saudi Arabia of carrying out airstrikes on Sana'a Airport. A spokesperson for the movement said that it would not pass without a response and punishment.
4: The United States is launching a bid to dismantle what it calls the threat to U.S. sovereignty caused by the International Criminal Court. In a social media video, Secretary of State Marco Rubio claimed the court threatened America's political and legal system. The State Department said officials were calling foreign governments in what appears to be a pressure campaign on member states to withdraw from the body. The United States has never been a signatory to the founding statute of the ICC. BBC News. Hungary's new government has used its big parliamentary majority to amend the constitution and remove President Tomás Súlyog and several other senior figures linked to the previous nationalist administration. All opposition Fidesz MPs boycotted the vote, accusing the government of using dictatorial powers. The Prime Minister, Péter Modrő, is determined to unravel the policies and institutions of his predecessor, Viktor Orbán. The chief executive of the German car giant Volkswagen Group has confirmed it's looking to cut up to 100,000 jobs. The figure is twice as large as had been previously stated. The group, which includes Porsche, Audi, Seat and Skoda, suffered a steep decline in profits last year as a result of falling sales and growing competition from Chinese brands. Regulators in Britain have approved human trials of a new vaccine to tackle the latest Ebola outbreak in the Democratic Republic of Congo. University of Oxford scientists began developing the vaccine aimed at tackling the Bundibugyo species of the virus 8 weeks ago when a public health emergency was declared. Dr. Katrina Pollock is Associate Director at the Oxford Vaccine Group.
8: It's based on a template vaccine that we've had under development for over 10 years. And what we're able to do is change a small part of that vaccine so that we can respond to new infections and create a new vaccine like we're doing here for Ebola.
4: It comes as health authorities in the DRC say the Ebola outbreak has spread to two new provinces. And a delivery bike rider and a market trader are among the nominees for one of China's most prestigious literary awards, the Lu Xuan Prize. Wang Jiabing, who delivers food on an e-bike in Kunshan, was nominated for poems that he composes between orders and at traffic lights. Chan Hui was chosen for her essays about daily life as observed from a market stall in Yuyao City. That's the latest world news from the BBC.
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9: Epa, Suanan, aqui tá Michael Ferreira de Napa Auto Parts na Orange Grove Road em Colby e Napa Auto Parts na ATLS Road, Bandi Imigração, na Mandrete, promê, vou subir preço de Prince Bernard. I tell you, no, you see the blue wave? It brings a lot of advertising, so I will hear everybody in the soccer world, round mundo, sa de corção. Na St. Martin, we no have a team blue wave. Lo que sí los tengo, está Napa Blue Death. No, nadie ver como orena. Blue Death is a liquid you must put in your car or truck, but only Sinanta diesel, like Audi diesel, Volkswagen diesel, Mercedes diesel, big truck diesel. Pero acorda bom, nobody, nothing lugar iba St. Martin got better or cheaper Blue Death than Napa Auto Truck and Marine Pass Gallo. Manda Turbo Brother nang pa cumpra. Send your brother them to Napa St. Martin pa nang cumpra nos Blue Death and start a trend riba social media for St. Martin. Maybe rock mundo people now will know St. Martin tambe. Ombo.
3: And now, the Voice of St. Martin presents the local and national news. With the local and national news, I am D'Angelo Dusson. But first, the headlines. MP Viren Kotai proposes $20 visitor driver's license fee to fund traffic improvements. KPSM impounds 16 scooters during island-wide traffic enforcement operation. Community questions handling of fatal Ryan Gums traffic case after suspect's deportation, and Samartin invites public to Bastille Day celebrations in Marigot. Now to these and other stories making this new segment. Member of Parliament for the Democratic Party, the Honorable Viren Kotai, has raised questions about the feasibility of introducing a $20 visitor driver's license fee for tourists renting vehicles on the Dutch side of St. Martin, similar to the system in neighboring Anguilla. MP Kotai suggested that the revenue generated from the proposed fee should be earmarked exclusively for traffic management and transportation improvements across the island. He made the proposal during an urgent public meeting held on July 7th with the Minister of Justice, where Parliament discussed the rise in traffic accidents, road safety concerns, and other justice-related matters. According to the Democratic Party Member of Parliament, the initiative has the potential to generate significant funding.
10: Based on the estimates of annual rental vehicles, approximately 175,000 rentals per year, this can generate around $3.5 million annually, he said. Mpikotai noted that the additional revenue could be used to substantially expand the capacity of the voluntary corps St. Martin VKS, deploy dedicated traffic officers at major congestion points, and strengthen overall traffic enforcement.
11: One of the reoccurring challenges facing St. Martin is that our police force is stretched increasingly thin. In addition to their core policing responsibilities, officers are regularly assigned to traffic management duties, taking valuable resources away from crime prevention, investigations, and community policing. During the minister's presentation, reference was made to the need for dedicated traffic enforcement officers and the financial constraints that have prevented expanding that capacity. This raises an important question about how we organize and fund public safety. As I understand it, St. Martin currently has approximately 189 police officers. Through you, Madam Chair, could the minister also indicate how many VKS officers are currently active and available for deployment? The reason I ask this is because I believe there is a practical funding solution that deserves serious consideration. Rather than placing additional financial burdens on the people of St. Martin, I have asked these questions in writing for the budget to the respective minister, but I will mention it right now. I asked the Minister of Tayat about introducing a $20 visitor driver's license fee similar to Anguilla for tourists renting vehicles on the Dutch side of the island. The revenue generated could be dedicated exclusively to traffic management and transportation improvements. I understand that this proposal is dependent on the response of the respective minister. But just to break down the numbers, we say we are a shortfall of money. But based on the current estimates of annual rental vehicles, say on average 175,000 rentals a year, this could generate approximately $3.5 million. Enough to substantially expand our VKS capacity, place dedicated officers at major traffic choke points, and strengthen traffic enforcement.
10: Democratic Party Member of Parliament, Viren Kotai. A press release issued over the weekend stated that the KPSM Flex team carried out targeted traffic enforcement operations on Saturday, July 11th at several locations across the island, including AJC Browers Road, Welfare Road, and LB Scott Road. The initiative focused on motorcycles and scooters amid growing concerns over reckless riding, illegal muffler modifications causing excessive noise, and other traffic violations. Officers stopped and inspected 120 vehicles, with several motorists cited for not wearing seatbelts. 9 vehicles were also searched under the National Opium Ordinance. Of the 24 scooters inspected, 16 were found in violation of the traffic ordinance for offenses including riding without helmets, lacking the proper driver's license, missing insurance, expired inspections or road tax, and improper or missing license plates. The offending scooters and motorcycles were impounded and the riders were fined. KPSM warned that enforcement efforts will continue and intensify, stressing that reckless riding, speeding, and non-compliance with traffic laws will not be tolerated. Police urge all road users to obey traffic regulations, wear proper safety gear, and ensure their vehicles meet all legal requirements to help improve road safety across the island, the media release states. Public concern continues to grow across the St. Martin community over the handling of the fatal traffic accident that claimed the life of Ryan Gums on June 11th along AJC Browers Road. The prosecutor's office has confirmed that the suspect, who had been detained following the incident, was subsequently released from detention and transferred to the Immigration and Border Protection Service. Authorities stated that the individual was deported to his home country after it was determined that he was residing illegally on the island. Despite this confirmation, many residents are questioning why the suspect was deported before the case could proceed through the court system. The decision has sparked widespread discussion, with members of the public expressing concern about whether justice will be fully served in the matter. Among those voicing criticism is former Member of Parliament and leader of the Nation Opportunity Wealth Now Party, Christopher Emmanuel. Speaking to our news department, he said the handling of the case has raised serious concerns about consistency in the justice system. He reflected on a fatal traffic accident that claimed the lives of his mother and aunt, noting the legal consequences that followed in that case. He also referenced another fatal traffic collision involving the wife of a prominent St. Martin resident several years ago, in which a local driver was reportedly detained for an extended period and had his driver's license revoked while legal proceedings were underway.
12: I've been looking at all the information coming out from the prosecutor's office, the Ministry of Justice, and everyone else, the online statements too as well. And, you know, I'm still troubled by it because, like I said, this situation is close to me because I lost my mother and my aunt under similar circumstances where you had a driver that was recklessly driving and he slaughtered and killed two people, which one was my mother and one was my aunt. And what did they do? They deported the individual. And Stephen, that individual is living on St. Martin today, enjoying his best life and working and taking care of his family, and have destroyed and have taken away the loved ones and two loved ones from a whole entire family. And I'm still questioning, okay, the issue of the deportation on which grounds. Because people are telling me the laws and this, and I keep telling them, no, the laws are there, Stephen. And then some are saying, yeah, he was illegal. And I'm telling people, his status, his legal or illegal status on the island has nothing, absolutely nothing to do with the crime or the accident that was committed. Because I ask the same questions, even. What if it was a St. Martiner that have caused this crime? Yeah. Would he have been locked up? You remember a couple of years ago, Stephen, when I believe it was Max Punt, when his wife was killed by an individual too as well. And that individual was locked up for almost a year. For almost a year, Stephen. I don't know if you can remember it. That accident that had happened here coming out from Van Dorp. And I believe, I stand to be correct, but I believe it was the wife of Max Punt that got killed when this driver was overtaking. And he was speeding and he slammed into the car. And I believe the wife had died and the daughter was in the car. I stand to be corrected on the events of this situation. Mm. But Stephen, he was locked up. He was locked up for almost a year, if not a year more. And I believe his license was revoked and all sort of different things. But Stephen, the law is there. It is clear. Even fleeing the scene of the accident carries jail time. So when you hear them changing the narrative and saying different things, it is not true. I am questioning the reasoning why he was deported immediately. And then we are hearing that, you know, that doesn't stop the investigation from going on. But Stephen, he's a free man. He's a free individual in the country where he was deported to. How are you going to get him back to St. Martin? Will he ever serve jail time? And then, oh, he'll be sentenced in absentia. That does nothing for the family. Where is the justice? And Stephen, I honestly believe the Minister of Justice should apologize to the family. She was very disheartened. She was very lack of concern. She had no empathy whatsoever concerning to the feelings of the family. And Stephen,

0: Caribbean and the Kingdom of the Netherlands. He praised Governor Levenstone's distinguished public service career and his decision to return home to serve the island where he was born. The Prime Minister said Levenstone's journey should inspire young people across the Caribbean, highlighting the values of integrity, perseverance, and dedication to public service. Dr. Marcelina also reaffirmed St. Martin's commitment to strengthening cooperation with SEBA in areas including good governance, sustainable development, emergency preparedness, and regional partnerships. He concluded by wishing Governor Levenstone a successful tenure, expressing confidence that he will lead SEBA with wisdom, compassion, and integrity. The Collectivité of Saint-Martin has officially announced its program for the 2026 Bastille Day celebrations, inviting residents and visitors to take part in the island's official commemorations on Tuesday, July 14, 2026 in Marigot. In an invitation signed by Louis Mussington, president of the Collectivité of Saint-Martin, the public is encouraged to join a day of ceremonies, cultural celebration, and community gathering in honor of France's National Day. The commemorations will begin at 9 a.m. with an ecumenical service at the Catholic Church in Marigot, followed by the official ceremony on the Marigot waterfront. Celebrations will continue throughout the afternoon and into the evening, with entertainment and activities planned along the waterfront for residents and visitors of all ages. As a French overseas collectivité, Saint-Martin marks Bastille Day each year with official ceremonies that celebrate the nation's history, culture, and republican ideals. The annual observance brings together elected officials, local organizations, and a wider community in recognition of the principles of liberty, equality, and fraternity. The collectivité is encouraging everyone to participate in the festivities and join in celebrating Saint-Martin's French heritage during one of the island's most significant national events. Talks on the reorganization of the RST are currently underway in the Netherlands. The proposed changes are aimed at strengthening the organization's ability to respond more effectively to the growing threat of criminal activity in the Dutch Caribbean. Gonzalo Qualis has been following these developments and filed this report.
1: They did not specify all of it, but they are indicating, among others, the gambling industry, which has been influenced, of course, by organized crime. And on the other side, of course, you have the drug dealings and transport, which always is part of organized crime. So the big question is whether the present RST has to continue as it stands now. That is not acceptable for the Dutch parliament. We have to add to this piece that definitely there's little known about the daily activities of the RST in the Dutch Caribbean. Supposedly, they are definitely established and working in Aruba, in Curaçao, and in St. Martin, and maybe to a lesser extent in Bonaire and also Saba and Statia. This has to do, of course, that these are parts of the Netherlands where supposedly it is a little more easier to contain any kind of indications of organized crime. So what they are doing right now is having some of the experts to come into play with an evaluation of the RST, because all of the documents that arrive at the Dutch Parliament are indicative that the organized crime is having at times a free road in their different activities, and this cannot be accepted and something has to be done about it. Of course, you will be asking, and everybody is asking, what kind of measures can possibly be taken? We know the RST is of investigators who are working on all of the islands. We know that they have the Marine, which is doing a job along with the Coast Guard to protect all of the six islands against drug trafficking. It remains to be seen whether it's drugs and only the gambling business which is being considered. Fact of the matter is that they are emphasizing that the Dutch Caribbean simply cannot continue with the rising events of organized crime. This is Gonzalo Cuadras reporting for Radio PJD2. Out of Willemstad, Curaçao.
0: 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In more news.

0: Royal Netherlands Army officially transferred its Caribbean mission from Rotation 51 to Rotation 52 during a military ceremony on Curaçao on Monday, with Captain Luke assuming command from Captain Marnix in the traditional paddle handover ceremony. Rotation 52, made up of the Delta Rattel Company of the 44th Armored Infantry Battalion, will spend the next 6 months training and carrying out missions under the commander of the naval forces in the Caribbean on Aruba, Bonaire, and Curaçao. Captain Marnix praised Rotation 51's achievements after nearly 5 months of training and operations across the Caribbean and the United States, highlighting the unit's improved combat readiness and cooperation with Caribbean military personnel. The Royal Netherlands Army maintains a permanent rotational presence in the Caribbean. In news coming from the other side of the Atlantic, French President Emmanuel Macron on July 13 said Europe was ready to defend itself and freedom with blood if necessary, before a meeting of Ukraine's allies to reaffirm support for Kiev and step up pressure on Russia. He spoke ahead of France's national public holiday. France 24's Delana D'Souza tells us more.
1: What we had here from Emmanuel Macron was him going through his legacy, essentially, what he has done as president over the past 10 years, where he spoke about doubling France's military budget to reaching 64 billion euros.
2: The message we send to the world is this. Yes, peace is our goal. Yes, we cherish freedom and justice. And yes, we stand ready to fight to defend them, always, and at the cost of our blood, if necessary.
1: Now, this is considering the public deficit problem here in France, but still it pales in comparison to what Germany is pegged to spend next year, which comes in at around 110 billion euros by next year. But Emmanuel Macron essentially used his speech to call for more European strategic autonomy. He spoke about how we need more European projects, defense projects. But of course, this comes in a context where just last month we had the joint fighter jet project between France and Germany, which was scrapped. So he wants to see more of Europe coming together to make the industrial complex a real thing, a real force to be reckoned with. But it seems that he used his speech, especially when we look at the second half of his speech there, he was almost in campaign mode, where he spoke about all the work that still needs to be done. He said, yes, we've come a long way, but there's still a long way to go. He said, to win the wars of tomorrow, we still need to win the wars of today. And the fact of the matter is, we still have a war not far from this country we're still playing out.
0: France 24's Delano D'Souza. From the Netherlands, the Mass Damage and Consumer Foundation, SMC, has filed a class action lawsuit against payment service Klarna, accusing the company of violating consumer credit regulations through its buy now, pay later services. SMC argues that Klarna's payment plans are effectively loans and should be subject to stricter oversight. The foundation claims Klarna fails to properly assess customers' ability to repay, does not adequately warn consumers about financial risk, and mishandles disputes, returns, and fraud cases. The organization says consumers may face unexpected costs, debt accumulation, and unjustified claims. It also raised concerns that minors can access Klarna services too easily. SMC is seeking reimbursement for alleged unfair charges, including purchase amounts, reminder fees, fines, and collection costs. The foundation estimates the total claim could exceed 500 million euros. Klarna has not yet publicly responded to the lawsuit. And finally, from the EU bloc, in Spain, former Prime Minister Mariano Rajoy is being criticized after saying France's national football squad had no French players. Among the criticisms was one from the current Spanish Prime Minister Pedro Sanchez. And there has been criticism, too, across the Spanish border in France. Nicholas Rushworth of France 24 has the details.
3: Mariano Rajoy is a former Spanish Prime Minister who has written an opinion piece in an online news site talking about Spain's chances against France on Tuesday in a World Cup semi-final. He said, the French side has won every match it has played in this World Cup and holds the top spot in the FIFA rankings. It also has a world-class roster, albeit one with no French players, and is playing very well. They'll be a formidable opponent. Spain's current Prime Minister, Pedro Sanchez, responded to that, saying that Spain belongs to those who love it and work for it, not to those who shame it with xenophobic statements. He wrote on X, "France, see you in the semifinals. May the best team win and may racism lose." Rajoy's comment also prompted strong reaction in France, with the French Socialist Party leader Olivier Faure saying France has no skin color or religion. The French Interior Minister Laurent Nunez said Rajoy's comment was absolutely unacceptable. Naima Mouchou, France's Minister for Overseas Territories, also reacted, saying that with every victory of the French national team, the same racist obsessions and insults resurface. These aren't slip-ups. It's a methodical and normalized hatred of France and what it represents. I call on the French Football Federation to systematically pursue all possible legal avenues. The row now comes just days after the Paraguayan Senate passed a motion against Senator Celeste Amarilla after her insults against France star Kylian Mbappe, which included calling him a colonized Cameroonian pretending to be French. Mbappe responded to her saying she was unworthy to serve in the Paraguayan Congress. The French President Emmanuel Macron condemned the racist attacks against the captain of the French side.
0: France 24's Nicholas Rushworth. And that is how we conclude this edition of The Local Report. I am D'Angelo Duzon-Saw on The Voice of St. Martin.
4: Epa, sou Hanan. Aqui tá Michael Ferrier de Napa Auto Parts na Audi Grove Road em Colby e Napa Auto Parts na ATLS Road, Bandi Imigração, na Mandrete, Promé, Bosubi, Bresli, Prince Bernard. I tell you, no, you see the blue wave? It brings a lot of advertising, so I will hear everybody in the soccer world round mundo sa de Corsão. Na St. Martin, we no have a team blue wave. Lo que sí los tienen, está Napa Blue Death. No, nada ver como orella. Blue Death is a liquid you must put in your car or truck, but only Sinanta diesel, like Audi diesel, Volkswagen diesel, Mercedes diesel, big truck diesel. Pero acorda bom, nobody, nothing lugar iba St. Martin got better or cheaper Blue Death than Napa Auto Truck and Marine Parts Gallo. Manda Turbo Brother nang pa kumbra. Send your brother them to Napa St. Martin pa nang kumbra nos Blue Death and start a trend riba social media for St. Martin. Maybe rock mundo people now will know St. Martin tambe. Ombo.
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This is the Carib Update News Service. I'm Wendy Chateau reporting. Antigua's Prime Minister suggesting ways to fund a proposed OECS airline. This is the big story we're tracking this hour for Monday, July 13, 2026. Details of this story and more straight ahead. Now for the details. There has been a suggestion to use unclaimed bank deposits across the Eastern Caribbean Currency Union to fund a proposed OECS airline. Antigua's Prime Minister Gaston Brown, who broached that idea earlier this year, discussed it with his colleague finance ministers in Dominica on Friday at the 113th meeting of the Eastern Caribbean Central Bank Monetary Council. The bank's governor, Timothy Entwine, says legislative amendments to the Banking Act would be needed to pave the way for the use of this pool of funds, estimated at U.S. $55 million. He says consensus is building for the possible earmarking of these funds to help to shore up regional air transportation. Trinidad and Tobago has signed agreements paving the way for U.S. companies to begin groundwork for installing large data centers there, sparking concerns about potential energy consumption and environmental impacts. The memorandums of understanding with the Florida-headquartered Hummingbird AI Holdings and New York-based Ernst & Young LLP were signed on Friday, according to a statement from the office of Trinidad and Tobago's Prime Minister Kamla Passad-Bisesar. These are the first such agreements with a Caribbean country. The deal with Ernst & Young LLP will set out the framework for collaboration on developing large-scale data centers, with the company planning to partner with third parties in the development of a 300-megawatt data center. The agreement with Hummingbird AI Holdings sets up the framework for preliminary cooperation, due diligence, and coordination for a proposed 150-megawatt AI infrastructure and data center facility. Data centers are listed with a megawatt figure to indicate their electrical power capacity to operate at peak load. The 300-megawatt center has a capacity of 300 million watts of electricity. The deals raised online questions about the environmental impact of the centers. Renowned social activist Dr. Wayne Kublal Singh said he was concerned about the energy consumption by the planned data centers. The Jamaica government is proposing more opportunities for small ganja farmers as it moves ahead with changes to the regulatory framework governing Jamaica's ganja industry. State Minister in the Ministry of Industry, Investment and Commerce, Delano Siverite, has met with the stakeholders to discuss the new regulations and the pathway for traditional growers to enter the legal market. The discussions focused on new permits and regulatory changes aimed at making the industry more accessible, particularly for small and traditional ganja farmers. This is Newsbreak from the Carib Update News Service. In more news, Dean Pert, a former five-term Jamaica Member of Parliament and Cabinet Minister, has died. Pert, who earlier served as a councillor and mayor of Mandeville, was first elected to Parliament in 1989 on the People's National Party's ticket for Manchester Northwestern. He subsequently won four other terms consecutively before retiring from public life in 2011. No cause of death has been given. Musicians and a DJ are among the dead in a plane crash in the Bahamas that killed 10. The Bahamas Musicians and Entertainers Union said Saturday, a day after the deadly incident. The crash prompted the government to temporarily ground Flamingo Air flights. It happened in North Andros, located in waters just west of Nassau, the archipelago's capital. The plane had departed Lyndon Pindley International Airport in Nassau and was headed to San Andres when it crashed, according to the Bahamian Aircraft Accident Investigation Authority. The Ministry of Energy, Utilities and Aviation said in a statement that the suspension of Flamingo Air's air operator certificate was only a precautionary safety measure as officials investigate the cause of the crash. U.S. President Donald Trump's administration has extended work permits for hundreds of thousands of immigrants with temporary protected status from Haiti and six other countries, hours before they were due to expire. The U.S. Citizenship and Immigration Services, which is part of the Department of Homeland Security, said work permits for Haitians with temporary protected status will now expire on July 24.
permits for recipients from Ethiopia, Syria, Somalia, Yemen, South Sudan, and Myanmar will end in a week's time. This has been another edition of Newsbreak from the Carib Update News Service, the Caribbean's newsroom. I'm Wendy Chateau reporting.

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1: Now, Carthy is here with the sport. Would I be breaking a confidence to reveal that you've just told me that you've had how much sleep?
2: Oh, no, I can't say quite how much sleep.
1: A little amount.
2: But not very.
1: Some sleep.
2: Not well.
1: Sleep.
2: A 4 p.m. Wimbledon final means that the championship ball for the players and the champions doesn't start until... Well, my voice is going already.
1: I'm glad that we started the bulletin by just letting everyone know why that would be.
2: Didn't start until 11:30 last night, put it that way. That was the start of the dinner. And the tennis world number one, Jannik Sinner, was there, as he is now the Wimbledon champion. He's retained that title by defeating the world number three, Alexander Zverev, in four tight and tense sets. The Italian 24-year-old has now won five Grand Slam titles. But this is his first major this year, after a semi-final defeat in Australia and a shock second-round loss at the French Open.
3: It was a tough one after Paris again, because last year was also tough. By coming here, you know, I tried to put myself in the best possible position to be as competitive as possible, and having this achievement means a lot to me, and it was an amazing day today.
2: Great Britain's Alfie Hewitt was defeated in straight sets by the world number one Takito Oda in the men's wheelchair singles final yesterday. The CEO of the England and Wales Cricket Board, Richard Gould, has explained their reasoning behind sacking Brendan McCullum as the England Test coach, saying there are only 10 matches before Australia defend the urn in the UK next summer.
4: Now is the right time for a change, because we've got an Ashes series again here, then we've got 10 tests leading up to that, and we would like to try and make the changes now to ensure that we're in the best place possible.
2: England's women's cricketers are heading for defeat on the fourth and final day of the one-off women's test against India at Lord's. India declared on 341 for 7 and set England a world record chase of 457, but the hosts are 130 for 6, needing another 327 for victory. Defending Tour de France champion Tadej Pogacar remains in the overall leader's yellow jersey after Mathieu van der Poel of the Netherlands won Sunday's ninth stage, which had to be shortened due to high temperatures, as Matt Warwick reports.
5: As temperatures hit 40 degrees near the beautiful Dordogne River, the prospects for the fight for yellow seemed a little cool. Many think Slovenian Pogacar has already won a record-equalling fifth tour after his devastating acceleration on the Col du Tourmalet on Friday gave him a near 3-minute lead over main rival Jonas Vingegaard. There is a long way to Paris, and while visits to the Massif Central and Vosges Mountains this week could be respite from the heat, no one expects a break from Pogacar's seemingly endless onslaught.
2: And South Korea's Tom Kim won golf's Scottish Open with Scotland's Bob McIntyre and England's Matt Fitzpatrick four shots off the leader. The Open starts this Thursday at Royal Birkdale, while South Korea's Hyeon Ryu won her second major title, beating Brooke Henderson in a playoff at the Evian Championship. And I haven't forgotten the World Cup. We will be discussing England's quarterfinal win over Mexico and their intriguing semi-final against Argentina in the next hour.
6: Carthy, thank you very much indeed.

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2: The Lord is my shepherd, I shall not want. Psalm 23, verse 1. It is with profound sadness that we announce the passing of our beloved brother, uncle, and friend, Elton Franklin Ross, better known as Elton. Sunrise the 17th of January, 1945. Sunset the 7th of July, 2026. Left to mourn are his brother, Sidney Ross, sister, Eslyn Arundel Ross, nephews, Vernon Arundel and Ferdinand Arundel, and very special friend, Stephanie, and many other families, nephews, cousins, and friends, too numerous to mention, and all those who helped in our time of need. The celebration of life for Elton Franklin Ross will be held on Wednesday, July 15th, 2026, at the Royal Funeral Home and Crematorium. 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All services entrusted to Royal Funeral Home and Crematorium. 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

0: Want to try something off the beaten track? 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Just 12 minutes on Wynn Air. 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

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Or do you have a conflict at work and are you looking for advice or mediation? Visit our website www.rijksdienstcn.com or visit the Office of the Social Affairs and Employment Unit of the RCN during the consulting hours from Monday to Thursday between 8 a.m. and 12 noon.